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0: It's time for Questionable Wisdom on Steve Gorman Rocks. 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
2: All right.
1: Now, Ed's a new divorcee. Marriage busted up. Now, check this. He has a crush on his 16-year-old daughter's math teacher.
2: Okay.
1: And he wants to know if it's okay for him to ask her out on a date.
2: On his 16-year-old's math teacher, can I ask her out on a date? Of course you can. I mean, assuming you're an adult and she's an adult, why not? And I'll even take it one step further. He's probably thinking it might be weird for his daughter. His daughter doesn't have to know. No, if I were single at a time with teenage kids, I wouldn't tell them what I'm doing in my life. It's none of their business.
1: Can you imagine a 16-year-old girl finding out that her dad's dating her teacher and her world crumbling in around her? Because that's what 16-year-old girls do. They would react that way.
2: If they start dating and have a relationship, that's different. But asking her out on a date is what he asked about specifically. It seems to me the thing to do is talk to the teacher and say, hey, I'd like to ask you out. It's weird that my daughter's in your class. What do you think of this? You know, and she might say, well, then take me to Paris and put me in a 5-star hotel if it's so weird for you. I mean, who knows? Just check it out.
1: No, I agree with you. And the big thing is life goes by so fast. What's the worst thing that could happen if you ask her out on a date?
2: Yeah. I mean, well, the worst thing that could happen is she turns out to be a serial killer and she chops you into little pieces and tells your daughter every day, like, police found any clues about your dad yet? That's so weird that happened. Yeah, I mean, there's a lot of things worse.
1: Oh, my gosh.
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3: A better life with Dr. Sanjay Gupta.
4: You know, one of the weirder things I've seen on social media lately is parents feeding their babies butter, like whole sticks of butter. They swear that it helps them feel fuller after meals and get a good night's sleep, among other things. There's actually something to this. You know, butter is full of fat, which a rapidly growing infant needs, but eating butter all the time results in, quote, boxing out other important nutrients they need as well. Spokesperson for the Academy of Nutrition and Dietetics told us she recommends half a teaspoon to a teaspoon melted and then added to a puree. Or as they get older, you can drizzle oil or melted butter over cooked vegetables, she told us. We never say just give butter by itself, and it's not the only source of fat she would recommend. Avocados, hummus, fish, they are great sources of fat as well. And also, great foods to introduce. I'm Dr. Sanjay Gupta, helping you live a better life.
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0: Nelson from the Sunday Morning Blues Brunch. If you join me Sunday morning right here on the Max at 9 o'clock, I'm going to deliver 3 hours of the hottest blues in town. Blues, roots, and then some. 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
1: I just had this feeling, and she goes, of euphoria!
0: And Country Corey.
2: Oh my God, you're about to die.
1: You're...
2: It's either going to be by falling or my hand. 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

0: According to a linguist, the slang word that has withstood the test of time is the word cool.
1: I would agree.
0: Absolutely. You're not going to hear 6'7" in 10 years.
1: No, you are not. Or groovy or radical.
0: Or tubular is gone.
1: Yeah, it's not.
0: That's hot is done.
1: Skibbity.
0: Riz. Skibbity toilet. That jazz is. That's going to. Here is Dr. Erica Brovosky telling us why the word cool is still important today.
2: Cool isn't really slang. Slang words usually come about as an alternate way to describe something that already exists. Cool, on the other hand, was the only way to describe something new. A new way to look at the world and interact with each other, and, thanks to new media technologies like radio and TV, spread across the globe. It makes sense to me that the word cool is still with us, because we're still living in that value system. Being cool is just as important now as it was 100 years ago.
0: Even my 2-year-old grandson says cool.
1: Yeah, it came out in the 40s.
0: Really?
1: I always thought like Fonzie had a lot to do with it.
0: Yeah.
1: But like everything else, rooted in African-American jazz culture. And we took it.
0: I think that you might be onto something with the Fonzie thing. Because it was, you know, if it was coined in the 40s, I guess, that was actually the 70s. I wanted to say that was the 50s, but it was set in the 50s. But the show actually came out in the 70s. But he definitely helped popularize it with that generation that watched Happy Days.
1: Uh-huh.
0: I would think.
1: That's yeah, cool. It's never gone away. My dad's always told us that. He's like, you know, the one word that stood the test of time. Cool. But I never thought about what she said is it's an actual word. It's not a slang.
0: Yeah.
1: It's not slang for anything.
0: It just describes, it's an adjective.
1: Yeah. And so everything else that the kids use are synonyms of cool.
0: Mm-hmm.
1: Except but the OG is staying around.
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6: 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Let me tell you clearly, these videos are scams. They are designed to take your money. Now, a couple things you should keep in mind. If something sounds too good to be true, it probably is. When you look at these videos, if they don't seem natural, if there's something off about them, the audio or the video, it's probably AI generated. And if you come across something that does pique your interest, see if you can find evidence of it from other sources. I promise you this, if I discover something incredible that you need to know about, I'm going to talk about it somewhere that you can easily find, not on some shady social media site. I'm Dr. Sanjay Gupta, helping you live a better life.
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0: Danny, if you're visiting a foreign country, there is a new way to tell that they can tell you're American. I don't know that it would work for you, though. Apparently, a gigantic smile.
1: Really?
0: Is they say things like your teeth are so white or they're really straight. There's an article going around saying that foreigners notice that Americans' great smiles are creeping them out. There's a term in Europe that calls American teeth turkey teeth. The overdone veneers that doesn't seem natural. You've seen people with those gigantic teeth.
1: I watched something about Mary this weekend. Yes, Matt Dillon.
0: So did Marco.
1: Why did? I guess because it just came back on Netflix.
0: Yeah, probably so. The one that jumps out to me is Jonah Hill in The Wolf of Wall Street. Like, those teeth are gigantic.
1: Don't remember them.
0: They're just for the movie, though. But they call them turkey teeth, the overdone veneers. It says any smile that looks too perfect. Some foreigners say turkey teeth gives them the ick vibes, artificial, forced, insincere. Of course, in a lot of countries, smiling like the big smiles where you can see all their teeth is taken as a form of aggression. Like you're coming at a brother. You know what I mean?
1: We'd be coming at each other all day.
0: In Australia, a dentist says patients worry about ending up with a smile that looks too American. Instead, they want work that looks natural and something that looks like they haven't had their teeth done.
1: Yeah, I mean, a lot of people have had their teeth done. I can see the American smile.
0: Yeah. My brother had it like that before he died. And then when I went to get veneers, I'm like, you got to shave those bad boys down. I ain't trying to walk up in here with horse teeth.
1: You have veneers?
0: Mm-hmm, on the front. Yeah. See, you didn't even know until I said something.
1: Had no clue.
0: Because I had them shaved down to a normal level. They weren't all gigantic horse teeth. I didn't have them big old American teeth to eat the turkey teeth. Gobble, gobble. So, yeah.
1: I don't know why people just, why would you not want to smile? Why is the American smile bigger than everybody else? Are we happier people?
0: I think they're talking about the American turkey teeth smile, the big fake veneers. A regular, I think, like you're a regular person, so I don't think you have.
1: Thank you.
0: Yeah, I mean, you have your teeth.
1: I have my teeth.
0: You don't have veneers, so they're normal. You know what I mean?
1: Right.
0: So your smile is not one of the turkey smiles.
1: No.
0: And I like to think mine's not either.
1: It's not.
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3: We have a crash 240 eastbound at Sam Cooper with the right lane blocked and traffic light issue still keeping things really just inching along at that North Germantown Parkway around Trinity Road now. Lamar Avenue, Shelby Drive, still have that one. Clearing one, Summer Avenue, eastbound at I-40 from earlier. I'm Hollywood Hendricks with your total traffic.
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13: We are finally starting to learn more things we can do to keep our brains sharp as we age. A lot of people think crossword puzzles or Sudoku might do the trick, but the science doesn't really bear that out. What one recent study found, though, was that a certain type of brain training seems to have a significant impact on cognition as we get older. It wasn't memory or even problem-solving tasks that moved the needle. It was an interactive computerized game that tested the ability to recognize two separate images in faster and faster sequences. It's what we call a task of divided attention, in which you don't have a conscious strategy on how to improve. That's according to the study's lead author. You're just trying to do the best you can to figure out how to divide your attention. Now, the game in this study was called Double Decision. If you want to find it and try it out yourself. I'm Dr. Sanjay Gupta, helping you live a better life.
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1: We've taken song titles, made them complicated with synonyms and such, and we're going to try to guess each other's twisted titles.
2: All right.
1: Proceed, Miss Bruns.
2: Violet Precipitation.
1: Violent Precipitation.
2: Violet.
1: Oh, Violet. Purple Rain.
2: Very good. Very easy.
1: Violent Precipitation. Violent Precipitation.
2: Just doesn't sound the same, does it?
1: No, it doesn't have the same ring to it.
2: Violent Precipitation. Can you say it?
1: Precipitation. I keep saying violent. Okay. Precious Stone Ocular Cavities.
2: Diamond Eyes. Diamond Eyes. Boom, lay, boom, lay, boom. Lodge in the Golden State.
1: Lodge in the Golden... Oh, Hotel California.
3: Welcome to the Hotel California.
1: Oh, I've got... Okay, I've got to change this one. I used one of the same words, so it's actually... Okay. Eclectic Freezing Aphrodisiac. Eclectic Freezing Aphrodisiac.
2: Freezing? Cold?
1: Uh-huh.
2: Snake. She's as cold as ice.
1: Mm-mm.
2: Cold-hearted snake. Cold oysters.
1: Eclectic Freezing Aphrodisiac. You know this. You know this, Danny. You know this.
2: I don't.
1: All right.

0: no way I would have gotten that.
1: That was kind of a stretch, I guess. Eclectic and funky. That I actually wrote down funky freezing aphrodisiac. I guess I should have stuck with that.
0: I guess I don't know what Medina is, if it's an aphrodisiac.
1: I didn't either. I just used aphrodisiac because that's what the song's about.
0: Well, you missed the whole purpose of the game.
1: Sometimes you got to fudge the rules a little bit to make it work.
0: No, you don't. How would I ever get that?
1: But I'm thinking that I thought you would have got funky and freezing, and then the aphrodisiac would have given it away.
0: Well, you thought wrong.
1: Apparently.
0: Easy guy.
1: Ah, Simple Man. All right. Clocks stride forward. Or clock strides forward, I guess is good. It's a country song.
0: Oh, Time Marches On.
1: There you go.

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1: I just kept screwing my mom this whole time.
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4: Viral on the TikTok because she doesn't follow the instructions on Kraft Mac and Cheese, and she just realized it. So she really shocked at how much butter you're supposed to put in it.
5: Who actually puts 4 tablespoons of butter in 1 box of macaroni?
4: That's a half a stick of butter.
1: I've never done that, and I'm convinced they changed the rules. I'm calling BS on this. I'm thinking it's like a Mandela effect. Why do we all put 2 in there, and you're going to tell me it calls for 4?
4: That's an awful lot of butter. That seems like it would make more macaroni soup than delicious macaroni.
1: See, I take out like 1/4 of the noodles.
4: Oh, you don't use as many noodles?
1: Mm-mm.
4: Really?
1: Mm-hmm.
4: Now, what does that achieve?
1: It makes it cheesier. And then someone would say, well, why don't you add more cheese? I'm like, I don't have powdered cheese in my refrigerator.
4: And you're not adding like shred cheese or Velveeta or anything?
1: No, because that's not the cheese that's in there. That's all stringy cheese.
4: Right.
1: I don't want that. I want the powdered cheese because that's really unhealthy for you. That's how we were all raised, was to eat unhealthy food that's been processed.
4: That is.
1: That tastes delicious.
4: Have you ever tried the deluxe mac and cheese, the Kraft Deluxe?
1: Which one is that, spirals or shells?
4: It's the shells, but it's got the cheese sauce packet.
1: Yeah, no.
4: Oh, it's so good.
1: I can't do it.
4: How much water do you put in? Do you measure out the 6 cups of water that the instructions say?
1: There's no water that goes into macaroni
4: and
1: cheese.
4: When you're boiling the macaroni.
1: Oh, God, no.
4: Yeah, you just fill the pan up to a certain point.
1: Yeah, I put it on hot water, walk away for a little while, then put the hot water in there.
4: I mean, is there anything better than mac and cheese?
1: No.
4: I'm just wondering. Like, even if it's like the homemade mac and cheese with the crust on top?
1: I can't do that.
4: Chick-fil-A mac and cheese, what about that?
1: It's okay, yeah. That and Gus's is pretty good.
4: Ooh, Gus's is
1: good. But if it's like too, like, homemade and like healthy for you, then you
4: right.
1: know, of course I'm going to hate it.
4: If you bake mac and cheese, Danny's not going to eat it.
1: Especially if it's runny. Don't show me any runny.
4: Oh, I like, yeah, I'm with you. I like it to be kind of solid.
1: Right.
4: I don't want mac and cheese soup. I want a good creamy.
1: Over cheesed.
4: Mm-hmm. Making me hungry.
1: Yeah, but 4 teaspoons of butter. Yeah. I'm calling bologna, but I will make it this afternoon and let you know what I think.
4: Half a stick of butter just seems like a lot to me.
1: It does. Jonathan disagrees.
4: I mean, 4 to 1/2 a stick is a lot, Jonathan.
1: I've never in my life. I've read the instructions.
4: I might go 3, but not a whole half a stick.
1: Uh-uh.
4: Like if I'm in the mood for some butter, I'll.
1: I'm going to do it today.
4: Are you going to use 4 tablespoons of butter, or are you just going to make it the way you normally do?
1: No, I'm going to do 4 tablespoons of butter, but I'm trying to remember if I have an actual box at home or just those microwave ones now that the kids make after school.
4: Yeah, the little cups.
1: Yeah.
4: Those are convenient, boy.
1: Oh.
4: And you'd think that they would taste a little different. They wouldn't have as much cheese or whatever, but they're spot on.
1: Oh, yeah, but you have to get 3 cheese. You got to get the 3 cheese kind.
4: Don't get the original?
1: No.
4: The 3 cheese?
1: The original might as well just be butter and and noodles. You got to get the triple cheese, dude.
4: Yeah, get 3 cheeses on there. So.
1: Man, I love when I eat like a child.
4: but you won't eat Cocoa Krispies.
1: They're not good.
4: Well.
1: I'll eat processed food, but I won't eat sugar.
4: I've gotten to where I just shy away from sugar. Like, I don't even, like somebody, I bake a cake or there's donuts somewhere. I just don't have a taste for it anymore.
1: I don't with donuts anymore. I find that weird. But cupcakes, that I could take those down.
4: I do like a good cupcake.
1: Mm-hmm.
4: Because especially the little ones, they're just 1 bite.
1: Yeah. But I'll take off half that icing. It's all about the cake.
4: Right. I'm with you on that. I'll scrape the icing off in the trash.
1: Mm-hmm.
4: And I know that the cupcake people, they take a great deal of pride in how great that cupcake looks. But you can just hand me a plain cupcake, sister.
1: Oh, I'll eat them all day long.
4: I mean,
1: if you give me one of those Funfetti's? The vanilla Funfetti?
4: And the little brownie bites?
1: Oh, it's over.
4: They come with like 4 in the pack? Yeah, don't even. Yeah.
1: Velveeta shells and cheese is the best, says Rusty. I think it's whatever you grow up on.
4: I grew up on the regular skinny box of Kraft mac and cheese,
1: mm-hmm.
4: but now that we're, you know, coming to some money and we start getting the deluxe, dude, that's hard to beat. I'm telling you, that Kraft
1: Is
4: deluxe.
1: Is that gold commercial? You remember the guy was in the, like, cowboy with in the middle of the aisle. He'd be like, it's gold.
4: That's a Velveeta. That's a There's Velveeta. Gold in their shells.
0: Hey, it's Rob Morrison from the Sunday Morning Blues Brunch. If you join me Sunday morning right here on the Max at 9 o'clock, I'm going to deliver 3 hours of the hottest blues in town. Blues, roots, and then some. It's the Sunday Morning Blues Brunch right here on the Max.
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8: TDOT crew still working to get all the barrels picked up here on the paving zone of Midtown 240 southbound down from I-40 to Lamar. You're still down to one lane, backing up traffic to Jackson Avenue, so patience needed as they move these over out of the way. Everything moves pretty well elsewhere. We're looking pretty good with no crashes reported. I'm Woody with your total traffic.
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2: Here's your forecast from News Channel 3. Comfortably cool this morning, gradual clearing throughout the afternoon. Sunshine, highs nearing 70, light north winds will cool to near 50 tonight. I'm News Channel 3 weather expert Todd Demers.
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4: This is where we call somebody up at random.
1: And see if we can keep them on the phone for 10 ridiculous survey questions, and they cannot hear me.
24: Hello?
4: Good morning, ma'am. My name is Corey. I'm with the United States Census Bureau. I'm calling today to ask you to participate in an anonymous consumer survey that's just 10 questions.
24: I'm sorry. Did you say census?
4: Mm-hmm. It's very brief. It's only 10 questions, totally anonymous, no personal information involved.
24: All right, go ahead.
4: Thank you so very much. Do you use smart home technology?
24: Yes.
4: Yes, okay. And have you bought tires in the last 6 months?
24: Nope.
4: No, okay. How often is your attention undivided?
24: These are all over the place. Never.
4: Never? Okay. And you're right, the questions are largely unrelated to each other. Does a dartboard on the ceiling make you want to throw up?
24: No.
4: No? Okay. And do you believe they hand out a little plaque for the dentist awards?
24: Who is this man? This can't be the census.
4: My name is Corey, operator number 6911. How often do your bones meet up and share a joint?
24: Did Carl put you up to this?
4: I don't know a Carl. When was the last time you told someone they were on speaker after they told you something very private?
24: All right, I'm game. 2 weeks ago.
4: 2 weeks
24: that
4: ago?
24: Actually happened. Yeah.
4: Okay. And would you agree cannibals probably eat Mentos for their fresh breath?
1: Mentos.
24: Yes. Yes, I would.
4: Do you believe Reese Witherspoon is always ready to eat cereal or soup?
24: Wither what?
4: Witherspoon.
24: I'm going to go cereal.
4: Cereal? Okay. And one more question, ma'am. Do you believe the back of your hand is strong enough for a man but made for a woman?
24: Oh, God. Oh, man. I can't get behind that one.
1: Yeah, you can.
24: No, you found the line, man. Absolutely not.
1: Don't get behind it. Get in front of it.
4: All right. No answer. That's fine. We certainly appreciate your time. That completes our survey, ma'am. You've helped make America a better place.
24: All right. Those were some high-quality dad jokes, dude.
1: That throw-up thing, I finally remembered the softball cheer that I love so much. Get her a bucket, because she's throwing up.
4: Oh, when they pitch high?
1: Yeah.
4: Yeah.
25: Got an idea for a senseless survey question?
26: You know the rules.
25: Text it to 901-203-9898.

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1: You know how you're at the airport and you're waiting on your thing to go and it just won't?
2: Mm-hmm.
1: This guy. Mm-hmm. Have you ever done that? Gotten on the speaker?
2: Not at an airport.
1: Not
2: I feel
1: at an
2: like
1: airport?
2: The FAA. Is that right?
1: Yeah, the FAA.
2: They might be running, or the U.S. Marshal.
1: Do they frown on that? I would imagine that they would.
2: Yeah, I would think so.
1: I would think so, yeah. But this guy, there was nobody working at the desk, and he needed help.
3: 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Anybody on shift?
4: Literally nobody wants to respond. That's fine, I'll just keep broadcasting. No, sir.
3: The captain just walked away from me and saying I could go somewhere else. So does anybody want to help with customer service?
1: I have heard somebody do that at the grocery store.
2: Yeah, the grocery store, Walmart. But what I didn't understand through this is why no one moved. There's a girl asleep the whole time. And that's where all the comments were like, there's your attendant. There's who's supposed to be working. She's taking a nap. I would be turning around laughing. No one moves. Nobody acknowledges them.
1: Nobody even reacts at all?
2: No.
1: Well, that's probably the best way to handle it. If you don't give him any of the attention he's looking for, then he'll just go away.
2: But wouldn't you just like at least glance over there and then look away?
1: Probably.
2: Like, wouldn't you at least see that it's a person doing this?
1: And not an employee or whatever? Yeah, I would probably look.
2: No one even looks.
1: But then again, if you're what they call a seasoned airport person, then, you know, nothing surprises you at the airport.
2: Or you just don't even hear it. It's like Charlie Brown.
1: Yeah, the womp, womp, womp, womp, womp, womp. He could be an employee for all anybody cares. Morning Wood coming up. We'll give you three headlines. If you get the real one, you'll get the wood.

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1: We got three headlines. Two are fake. One is real. You give us the real headline and you've got Morning Wood.
2: Would there be a poo-nami heading towards some American beaches?
1: Would Kansas City residents vote to change the title of the mayor to Head Honcho?
2: Or would a man declared a medical miracle after his bodily fluids become non-water soluble?
1: 901-203-9898. Which Morning Wood headline is the real one for today?
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4: From the Mitch Wright Plumbing, Heating, and Air Traffic Desk.
5: Good morning. Interstate still looking good overall. They cleared up the overnight paving, so everything is back to speed limit on the Midtown 240 stretch. We are looking good on the bridges. Those are clear into and out of Memphis and Arkansas. The airport area clear, too. One crash out on Forest Hill Irene if you're heading northbound around Forest Meadow Drive. I'm Woody Hayes with your total traffic.
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11: In recent years, scientists have really dialed up the urgency to understand PFAS, sometimes referred to as forever chemicals because of how long they take to break down. The latest study found these chemicals may be aging men in their 50s and 60s a bit faster than men who are younger or older or women of any age. Experts we talked to said the accumulation of PFAS may lower testosterone levels in men, impair sperm quality, and increase risks of testicular and kidney cancer. Women, it seems, just seem to be able to clear PFAS faster. Now, whether you're a man or a woman, trying to limit your exposure is a great idea. Three ways to do that. Filter your drinking water. Don't use non-stick cookware like Teflon, and avoid fast food packaging, which are sometimes coated with these chemicals. I'm Dr. Sanjay Gupta, helping you live a better life.
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16: Here's your forecast from News Channel 3. Comfortably cool this morning, gradual clearing throughout the afternoon. Sunshine, highs nearing 70, light north winds will cool to near 50 tonight. I'm News Channel 3 weather expert Todd Demers.
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1: We got three headlines. Two are fake. One is real. Give us the real headline, and you've got Morning Wood.
2: Would there be a poonami heading towards some American beaches?
1: Would Kansas City residents vote to change the title of the mayor to head honcho?
2: Or would a man get declared a medical miracle after his bodily fluids become non-water soluble?
1: 901-203-9898. Oops, hi.
17: Jackson.
2: Hey, Jackson, which one of those headlines is the real one?
17: Number one.
2: Would there be a poonami heading towards some American beaches?
17: Yes, sir.
1: That is correct, Jackson.
2: There it is, brother. Boom. Congratulations, Jackson. You want a pat on the back that must be self-administered, brother.
17: Yes, sir.
2: So beaches along the Coronado and Silver Strand shorelines near San Diego have reportedly been closed due to sewage contamination flowing north from the Tijuana River in Mexico. San Diego County's EPA and quality has issued multiple closures and advisories stretching from the international border all the way through the Silver Strand and Coronado after sewage contaminated runoff entered the Tijuana area and pushed into ocean waters. Some closures were briefly lifted after water quality samples met state standards, only to be reissued when the contamination returned. Advisories also remain in effect for several other San Diego beaches. The Tijuana sewage crisis has caused recurring beach closures and air quality problems for decades. An expansion in the South Bay International area designed to double capacity is currently underway. Until then, you might want to pick another spot if you're headed to San Diego to do a little beaching.
1: I wonder why it's flowing up north.
2: I kind of thought that was weird, too. I thought it had more of a southerly flow.
1: I think it normally does. But that's why I'm wondering what's causing it to go up.
2: Maybe El Nino. I don't know. Just threw a word from the 90s out there. You don't hear about El Nino very much anymore, do you?
1: No.
2: So, yeah, look for somewhere else besides the poop beach.

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1: I am addicted to pooping on the floor.
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2: You got to see it to believe it.
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2: So this guy donated his mother's body to science.
1: Mm-hmm.
2: So that they could, she could be an organ donor or they could do research, whatever. Well, then he found out that the company he donated her body to used her in explosive testing. Sold her to the government to be used in explosive testing. They strapped her to a chair and tested a bomb on her. Can you imagine? Here is Jim talking about what they did to his mom.
3: She was then supposedly strapped in a chair on some sort of an apparatus, and a detonation took place underneath her to basically kind of get an idea of what the human body goes through when a vehicle is hit by an IED.
4: Every time I would dream about my mom, mm-hmm. I told you she was a quiet person. This person in my dream was angry.
2: Wow. That's tough, man.
1: Well, I don't understand. It's what did he expect to happen?
2: I guess he thought that they would use her for, you know, like medical training or something. I don't know. I don't know what he expected, but I'm sure it wasn't that.
1: Yeah, but we have, you know, the body farm up in by Knoxville or in Knoxville. That's, you just get thrown out in the field and decompose.
2: And then whatever. Well, yeah, they just, isn't that for decomposition research?
1: Yeah, but don't they, isn't, how do you know, why is that not research?
2: Well, I mean, but don't you know if you're donating to that?
1: I don't know what you're donating to.
2: I mean, I would think that when you donate a loved one's body to science, you have some idea of what they're going to be used for. I would think. I've never done it, so I can't specifically say one way or the other, but if you donate your mom's body to, you know, John Hopkins University, you're not expecting a government detonation test, you know?
1: But I don't know. Can you say that's what I'm donating to?
2: That's a great question. I wish I had those answers.
1: I mean, can I say, if I die, I want my dog to go to the Memphis Animal Shelter or the Germantown Animal Shelter?
2: I mean, yeah, I would imagine so. Especially if somebody's alive can take it over there. But then again, you can't do that with, like, your dead body. Somebody can't just take it and drop it off somewhere. It's such a weird story, though. That's all I'm saying. So, yeah.
1: Okay, see, I'm looking at body donation for the University of Tennessee, Knoxville. All individuals received as body donations by the Department of Anthropology are first placed at the Anthropology Research Facility, commonly known as the Body Farm, then accessioned into the UTK-donated skeletal collection. These donations facilitate research and training in forensic science, anthropology, and other related fields.
2: I guess it's...
1: But it's not telling me how I can donate.
2: I guess it's where you donate it to and is depending on what it's for. It sounds like that one, they put it out of the body farm, it decomposes, they take the skeleton and do research on the skeleton.
1: Right, but what I'm saying is, do I say I want to donate my body to the University of Tennessee body farm? Do I say you just do it to science and then they start divvying it up?
2: I would think you would go with a specific place, like the body farm or another research facility or another research company.
1: Yeah, okay. Do I have to pre-register to donate my body?
2: Don't want to wait till the last minute on that.
1: It says not necessarily. Your next of kin can contact us after your death to make the arrangements. The acceptance of unregistered individuals is considered on a case-by-case basis. Pre-registration is strongly encouraged for individuals desiring to donate their body to our program.
2: They'd much rather you do it before you're dead than...
1: Yes.
2: they want to know you're coming for dinner, basically.
1: Would there be... I want to know why you wouldn't accept the body. Yes, we reserve the right to decline any donation, including pre-registered donors, for any reason, including if our facility is at capacity. This is so weird.
2: We got too many bodies, y'all.
1: We also decline the donation of individuals who have infections such as COVID-19, HIV, and any form of hepatitis, tuberculosis, antibiotic-resistant infections. Wow, you got to, like, you can't even, I don't know that you can show up.
5: Diabetes.
2: I hope he got his mom jewelry for the last Mother's Day is all I'm saying.
1: Yeah, 901-203-9898. If you know of anyone that's ever donated their body to science. I'd like to know what's the next step to that.
2: Yeah, how does that work? What's that look like?
1: Do you get to pick who gets your eyes? I don't think so.

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1: We were wondering what happens when you donate your body to science after a guy donated his mother's body and found out she was used in explosive testing, which is not it's not just a little bit disturbing.
2: Well, 4469, I've donated my body to the UT Knoxville Body Farm. They sent me a letter a few years ago asking if it was okay to use my body in accident tests. They're going to crash me up.
1: Oh, wow.
2: Thank you for sending that in.
1: Yeah, that's good information there. 901-203-9898 is our number. Good morning.
3: Hey, Corey.
1: Hey.
3: I can't totally confirm it. I did hear a piece about this on the news. Are you familiar with the body exhibit that travels around?
1: No.
3: Okay. Well, apparently if the body is unclaimed or something like that, it can be donated to this body exhibit, and it's bodies that are preserved in the muscles, like in, it's almost like a silicone, and you're going and looking through this, even mothers with unborn babies and things like that. But this one mother recognized her missing child from this exhibit.
1: What?
3: It was the craziest thing I had ever heard of. But I have seen the body exhibit in New York City. And it did travel to, I believe, the Discovery Park within the last couple of years. But can you imagine walking into an exhibit and seeing your son that has been missing?
1: No, that's wild.
3: It is wild. But that's something for Danny maybe that she can look up.
2: I'm looking at it right now.
3: I did hear about it. I was just stunned because I had been to see that exhibit. But her being able to recognize her son was the absolute.
1: What's your name?
3: Absurd.
1: What's your name?
3: Katie.
1: Thank you, Katie. We appreciate you. Did you find any info on that?
2: Well, a mother was left in shock when she visited a body exhibition in Las Vegas, claimed one of the displayed specimens looked just like him. Her son died in 2012, officially ruled a suicide.
1: That is crazy. Let's see who we got here.
2: I don't know.
1: Good morning. Who's this?
4: Hey, this is William.
1: William, keep it clean for me, buddy. You're on the air. What's on your mind, bud?
4: Oh, yeah. There's actually a place here in Memphis. It's called Medical Education and Research Institute, MERI. And what they do is they're like a clearinghouse for bodies.
1: A clearinghouse?
4: Yeah. Well, you think about it. You know, we've got Smith and Nephew here in town. They make prosthetic joints.
1: Right.
4: You have to teach the doctors how to put them in. So what they'll do is they'll say, hey, you know, Smith and Nephew says, hey, I need 12 legs. And they'll send them, like, 12 legs to do knee joint replacements or hip joint replacements.
1: I mean, that makes sense.
4: Yeah, it's...
1: It's just not something it's not something you think about every day.
4: Oh, it's not. Now, if you donate your body to like the medical schools, and the reason I know this is my uncle did this. He donated his body to the UT Health Science Center,
1: mm-hmm.
4: And what they did was after they donated his body, and after they got through doing what is called gross anatomy, that's where they go in and they actually show where everything is in the body. The body's embalmed and it is preserved. They'll do that for a year. They'll have the body basically for a year like that. Then they'll cremate the body and then they'll give the cremains back to the donating family.
1: Right. Wow.
4: You know, but yeah, there are clearinghouses for body parts. You would be really surprised.
2: That's what it sounds like when I call Gus's chicken. I need a dozen legs. I'm on my way to Live at the Garden.
4: Yeah, pretty much.
1: Thank you, William. We appreciate you, buddy.
2: Big David.
4: Y'all have a good day.
1: You too.
2: Thank you. Big David on our Rick's Powder Cutting text line. Pretty much saying the same thing, but he lived it. His stepfather was donated to UT here in Memphis. It went seamless. After we identified the body, they picked him up did whatever experiments they were going to do. About 5 months later, they returned him to my mother in an urn and paid for everything. It was kind of peaceful and seamless.
1: Yeah.
2: So, I guess you don't need to know what they do. I would rather not know.
1: I'm with you. I would rather not know, especially if they're going to bring like the cremated remains back where I get to keep those or spread them at the beach or whatever, you know?
2: Right.
1: So that's what happens, I guess. Coming up here in just a little bit.

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1: Who doesn't have a time when they set mom off with just one thing?
2: I asked you to do one thing.
1: All I asked, and you couldn't even do that.
2: All the time.
1: There's a TikTok going around. You know how they're doing the TikToks and the text to the gospel songs now?
2: Yeah, there's like, there could be pop, gospel, R&B. You name it, they'll do it.
1: So here is one about that one thing.
3: Think one thing.
4: Why is the chicken still frozen?
3: I thought you were taking it out.
4: Nobody told me to take it out. You literally said, I got it this morning. I said, I got the groceries. I've been cooking, cleaning, working, planning, remembering everything. And you guys can't take chicken out of a freezer. I had school all day.
3: I had practice.
4: And I have a life. Somehow I still managed to keep this house running. Let's just figure it out. We can order something. No, we are not ordering something. That's the whole point. To be fair, I did ask if anyone needed help earlier. No, you didn't. You were playing video games. That was after. Okay, let's not start pointing fingers. Well, maybe if you help me.

0: So mom is going off. That's a text thread between mom, dad, and their son. I guess it's like Cole. I guess that's why I'm assuming it's a boy. But mom is not having it anymore.
1: No, all I asked was for y'all to take the chicken out, the frozen chicken.
0: So what is the one thing that that set mom off? 901-203-9898. We were going to Missouri Sunday, and we asked my son to take care of the dogs, and we get a random phone call. We're about halfway there. We get a random phone call, and usually Margo doesn't answer those, but she answered this one, and it was from one of our neighbors. The dogs got out. So apparently put him in the backyard and he just left. He just went to get something to eat or whatever, and the dogs busted. He didn't bother to put them up. The dogs busted out of the gate and are running amok in the neighborhood. We asked you to do one thing, son.
1: One thing. Mine's usually about getting ready for a game.
0: Oh, yeah?
1: Yeah. I'm going to run to the store. When I get back, you better be ready. Need you dressed for the game. Oh, did you mean like now? I thought you meant when you left now. Oh.
0: I thought you meant when you got back. Let's see, B-Man Robert texted in. Growing up, I used to watch my mom take a pair of shoes that were a little dirty and told them and put them in the dryer just to knock the dust off. When I was about 4 or 5, I stepped in the dog crap and threw my shoes in the dryer. It's not exactly what we're going for, but I smell where you're stepping in.
1: Uh-huh. Candace asked my daughter to wash her dishes anytime she eats. Does she know? Sometimes she does, but 90% of the time she doesn't.
0: The dishwasher is a thing, too.
1: Is it?
0: Man. Hey, can you empty the dishwasher? Yeah. 4 hours later, you can empty the dishwasher? Well, I said I was going to. You could have done it
1: now.
0: You
1: could have done it now.
0: Yeah, you could have done it 35 times by now.
1: Yep.
0: 901-203-9898. What is the one thing that set mom off?

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1: What is the one thing that set Mom off? We played the text messages a few minutes ago where it was taking the chicken out of the freezer, which is reasonable. 901-203-9898. Let's see what we got here. Good morning.
2: Hey, this is Paul.
1: Hey, Paul.
2: When I was a kid, we lived on a farm. I lived on a farm, and my job was to feed and water chickens every day, and I never did it. I'd come home, my mom would yell at me, and I'd go out mad, and I'd chase and kick the chickens.
1: You blame the chickens for your laziness.
2: I did. That was terrible.
1: All right. Thanks, Paul.
2: All right. Thank you, guys. Appreciate you.
1: Let's see. I think Holly's texting in. One time when I was a little girl, I was asked to sweep the kitchen. I knew that the air vent was already full of crumbs, so instead of sweeping my pile into the dustpan, I just swept it into the floor vent. Of course, Mom caught me. The punishment fit the crime, and I had to go around the house and vacuum out all of the floor vents.
3: Holly, I like your style, though. It's like Laura's daughter. I want to be like her. On our Rick's Powder Coating text line, my daughter just threw the dishes away once I gave her the chore of washing the dishes.
1: I mean, the dishes are done, man.
3: Oh, but my dishes are done. They're more than half of them are in my younger daughter's bedroom.
1: Let's see. Cody texted in, turn off all the lights when you leave. And then JR, I think what set my mom off was intense physical violence. She just went after it, apparently. Let's see. Tim Dog is on. What's up, buddy?
4: Tim Dog and Heezy.
1: Tim Dog, what's the one thing, man? The one thing.
4: Can I give you two?
1: Sure.
3: Sure, Tim. Well,
4: so
3: my mom
4: passed away. She's in heaven. But so this is from back in the 90s. Mom used to get so mad when I sell cigarettes and use up all her phone minutes.
1: Uh-huh.
3: And use up all the what?
4: Her phone minutes. You know, it just cost 10 cents a minute back in the day.
3: Oh, yeah.
4: Yeah, I remember one time I used up all her. I called into the chat line. I was about 12 years old. It's like chat line. Whenever Mom woke up, didn't have not 1 minute on her phone. She wore my butt out.
1: I'll bet she did, boy.
3: Could you imagine these days? What would these kids do? Probably more athletics.
1: Well, I think that now you don't need the phone minutes because nobody's talking on the phone. It'd be the data that got everybody in trouble.
3: That's
1: now.
3: That's true.
1: You know? This is why Mom needs jewelry for Mother's Day. This is why, right here.
3: Because you put her through all of this. You put her through hell.
1: And so you need to get her something nice to say thank you. 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
19: Here's your forecast from News Channel 3. Comfortably cool this morning, gradual clearing throughout the afternoon. Sunshine, highs nearing 70, light north winds will cool to near 50 tonight. I'm News Channel 3 weather expert Todd Demers.
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1: This is where we call somebody up at random.
3: And see if we can keep them on the phone for 10 ridiculous survey questions, and they cannot hear me.
22: Hello.
1: Good morning, ma'am. My name is Corey. I'm with the United States Census Bureau. I'm calling today to ask you to participate in an anonymous consumer survey that's just 10 questions.
22: I'm sorry. Did you say census?
1: Mm-hmm. It's very brief. It's only 10 questions, totally anonymous, no personal information involved.
22: All right, go ahead.
1: Ah, thank you so very much. Do you use smart home technology?
22: Yes.
1: Yes, okay. And have you bought tires in the last 6 months?
22: Nope.
1: No, okay. How often is your attention undivided?
22: These are all over the place. Never.
1: Never? Okay. And you're right, the questions are largely unrelated to each other. Does a dartboard on the ceiling make you want to throw up?
22: No.
1: No? Okay. And do you believe they hand out a little plaque for the dentist awards?
22: Who is this, man? This can't be the census.
1: Yeah, my name is Corey, operator number 6911. How often do your bones meet up and share a joint?
22: Did Carl put you up to this?
1: I don't know a Carl. When was the last time you told someone they were on speaker after they told you something very private?
22: All right, I'm game. 2 weeks ago.
1: 2 weeks
22: that
1: ago?
22: Actually happened, yeah.
1: Okay. And would you agree cannibals probably eat Mentos for their fresh breath?
3: Mentos.
22: Yes. Yes, I would.
1: Do you believe Reese Witherspoon is always ready to eat cereal or soup?
22: With her what?
1: Witherspoon.
22: I'm going to go cereal.
1: Cereal? Okay. And one more question, ma'am. Do you believe the back of your hand is strong enough for a man but made for a woman?
22: Oh, God. Oh, man. I can't get behind that one.
3: Yeah, you can.
22: No, you found the line, man. Absolutely not.
3: Don't get behind it. Get in front of it.
1: All right. No answer. That is, that's fine. We certainly appreciate your time. That completes our survey, ma'am. You've helped make America a better place.
22: All right. Those are some high-quality dad jokes, dude.
3: That throw-up thing, I finally remembered the softball cheer that I love so much. Get her a bucket, because she's throwing up.
1: When they pitch high?
3: Yeah.
1: Yeah.
0: Got an idea for a senseless survey question?
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2: Another day, another Karen. This time at the gas station, a guy starts his Corvette after he got gas, minding his own business, and then his woman walks over, kicks the door, and starts going off on him because she has sensitive ears. Here's what he recorded.
3: That you understand what I said to you, sir.
4: I understand, ma'am.
3: I will call the police.
4: I'm calling the police.
3: And have them enforce the law. Do you understand?
4: Ma'am.
3: Do you understand?
4: You just kicked my vehicle, ma'am.
3: Do you understand?
4: You just kicked my vehicle.
3: Do you understand? I'm
4: back away from my car now.
3: I have tinnitus.
4: Back away from my car. Back away from my car.
3: No, you have to say what? Do you understand me? Do you understand me?
2: He already said yes.
3: Don't do that again. You're hurting my ears. Do you understand me? Do you understand me?
2: Do you not hurt your own ears, lady?
3: I can't stop my gas and get going in my truck. You have mental retardation.
2: Imagine how her husband feels.
0: Oh, she can't be married.
2: God almighty.
0: This is why I don't carry a gun.
2: Right. No doubt. I just think it's funny how all of them think that they can play the I'm calling the police card, and that's going to...
0: You just kicked someone's car.
2: Right.
0: Because they have it on.
2: And if you would have waited 10 seconds, he would have left.
0: The entitlement of people these days.
2: Don't get that whole causing a scene thing.
0: I know.
2: I mean, there are a lot of times I'd like to walk over at the gas pump and go, hey, could you turn that music down? It's awful loud, and not to mention it sucks. But I'm just not going to call. I'm just going to get my gas and go home.
0: Right. Just be done with it.
2: Like, why do people... I just don't get it. Danny, I don't get it.
0: I can tell.
2: Let's see. Coming up, you've got the opportunity to win a 4-pack of tickets to the Baron Von Opperbean and the River of Time at Mud Island. But Mud Island goes through Corey today.

0: Corey's mom says he's smart. Want to prove her wrong? It's time to play Can't Beat Corey.
1: All right, kids, we're playing for a four-pack of tickets to BVO today, the Baron Vaughn Opera Bean and the River of Time at Mud Island. All you got to do is beat Corey. He's going to walk out of the studio in some kind of shoes that he's wearing today. I'm going to ask you five trivia questions. He'll walk back in with no shoes on and get the same five questions. If you answer more correctly, you're headed to BVO. If not, then you can't beat Corey.
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4: Good morning. We have got a crash involving MPD here on the south leg of 240 eastbound, right at Mill Branch. And everything is over on the shoulder, but we do have the left lane blocked. So there's going to be a lot of activity, as you can well imagine, because Memphis is MPD is involved here at 240 eastbound at Mill Branch in the left lane. I'm Woody Hayes with your total traffic.
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18: 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She's the author of a new book with a great title, I Know I Should Exercise, But... On a recent episode of my podcast, Chasing Life, Hill told me the number one reason people don't exercise is because they don't feel like they have enough time. She told us that she encourages people she works with to shift from an either-or mindset to a both-and mindset. Hill herself uses time at her son's baseball game to walk around the field cheering him on instead of sitting on the sidelines. She also recommends setting up your space at home, at work, in the car to facilitate movement. So every night before I go to bed, I lay out my workout clothes next to my bathroom sink, so they are waiting there for me as a good reminder. I'm Dr. Sanjay Gupta, helping you live a better life.
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19: Here's your forecast from News Channel 3. Comfortably cool this morning, gradual clearing throughout the afternoon. Sunshine, highs nearing 70, light north winds will cool to near 50 tonight. I'm News Channel 3 weather expert Todd Demers.
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2: Good morning, who's this?
21: Carrie.
2: Hey, Carrie, how are you?
21: Good, how are you?
2: You're not going to hurt your feelings when I beat you, is it?
21: No.
2: All right, good.
1: She's like, I don't care. All right, Carrie, we're playing for a family four-pack of tickets to BVO, the Baron Von Oppenbeen and the River of Time at Mud Island. All you got to do is beat Corey. He's going to walk out of the studio. You're going to get five trivia questions. He'll come back in the studio, get the same five questions. If you answer more correctly, you're headed to BVO. If you don't, then you a hoe. No, I mean, you can't beat Corey.
21: You'll come first.
2: All right. Walking out of here with my shoes on.
1: Oh, Sporty Spice, where are you headed today? All right, Carrie, question number one. Who was the first NFL player to rush for 2,000 yards in a season?
21: Tony Gonzalez.
1: All right, what is the capital of Wyoming?
21: What is it, guys? Come on. I don't know.
1: All right, which,
21: I don't know.
1: Which movie was incorrectly announced as the winner of Best Picture in the 2017 Academy Awards during one of the greatest Oscars flubs of all time?
21: I don't watch the Oscars.
1: You're flunking today, Carrie. I'm glad you don't care.
21: I am.
1: Which colonial power ruled India prior to its independence in 1947? France, Britain, or Spain?
21: Britain.
1: And final question, Closing Time was released in 1998 by which band?
21: Oh, my God. I can think of the song, Matchbox 20.
1: All right, let me get Corey. Today is tough.
2: Oh, really?
1: And but it's good that Carrie doesn't give a dang, because she got one.
2: Oh, Carrie.
1: All right, Corey, who was the first NFL player to rush for 2,000 yards in a season?
2: Walter Payton?
1: No, he rushed for many more miles on many highways in Los Angeles in a Bronco.
2: Okay, OJ. Yeah, all right.
1: OJ Simpson. What is the capital of Wyoming?
2: Jackson Hole.
1: Cheyenne.
2: Ah.
1: It's 1-0. Carrie's in the lead. Which movie was incorrectly announced as the winner of the Best Picture at the 2017 Academy Awards during one of the greatest Oscars flubs of all time?
2: I don't know.
1: La La Land.
2: La La Land. I was just about to say that. Right. I had no idea.
1: Really? Y'all don't remember that?
2: I do not.
1: Oh, the dude next door, Steve Harvey, announced the wrong movie.
2: Oh.
1: All right. Which colonial power ruled India prior to its independence in 1947? France, Britain, or Spain?
2: Britain.
1: Okay, that is correct. You're tied up 1-1. Today was tough, I guess. Closing Time was released in 1998 by which band?
2: Semisonic.
1: Holy crap, you're correct.
2: Yes.
1: 2-1.
2: Pull the wind right out of my backside. Say it for me, Carrie.
21: I can't beat Corey. This is Carrie, and I can't beat Corey.
1: I forget, it wasn't Steve Harvey. Steve Harvey did the Miss America or Miss USA pageant.
2: Oh, that flub. Now, that one I do remember.
1: So this is Warren Beatty and some other woman announcing the best picture in 2017.
3: For best picture.
4: You're impossible.
1: And he keeps looking at it 15 times. God. And then he gives it to her to read.
4: La La Land.
1: A minute and a half later, here we go.
3: This is not a joke. I'm afraid they read the wrong thing. This is not a joke.
1: A speech for an hour. I mean, for a minute.
3: Moonlight. Best picture.
2: And Warren Beatty hasn't been invited back.
3: Oh, it's Warren. I'm sorry.
1: I mean, could you imagine that after you've already given your, you know, thank
2: after
1: you speeches?
2: After you've given a whole speech and they're like, oh, that was for nothing.
1: And do you realize my theme this whole week with my songs I've picked?
2: 90s?
1: No.
2: Now I have to think about it. Maybe I can tell you tomorrow.

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1: So a woman tweeted, I know this is unpopular, but it will always be unattractive for a grown man to play video games. And the internet split in half.
2: I mean, it depends.
1: Some women might be understanding or pretend like they don't care that you spend hours playing, but they do. It is extremely unattractive to women, and it will never not be.
2: Well, yes. Hours?
1: Games take hours these days. I don't play a lot of video games, but my son does, and the games that they play, there'll be six of them playing. Of course, they're all at their own houses, but they'll be on there for 2 hours, 3 hours, easy.
2: Mm-hmm.
1: That's just kind of the time investment you have to be prepared to put in.
2: Right. So I don't think that they're worried about getting a girlfriend.
1: You might be right. You might be right. One person said, it's only unattractive if they sacrifice responsibility for gaming or are neglecting you. Somebody else said if it's an addiction that takes place over primary responsibilities, then sure. But there's nothing wrong with men playing video games as a hobby. Someone said it depends on the man. I'm married to someone who plays video games, but he also builds them, creates entire worlds, and pour his heart into it every day. If you're getting paid to do it, that's more attractive, I would think.
2: Yeah, there's plenty of women who play video games with their man.
1: Right. And there was somebody else that said that. Somebody says, when everything is done and we have free time, I need that man to game so that I can also game in peace.
2: Yeah, it's not my thing, but to each their own. Go for it.
1: I just don't picture you as the type of girl that would get into a relationship with somebody that video games.
2: No, absolutely not.
1: If somebody's spending 3 hours a day in front of the computer, that just seems like something that you would reject.
2: Just
1: from what I know of you.
2: Yes.
1: You'd be
2: I wouldn't judge you for doing it. I just have no interest. We have nothing in common.
1: Right. Right. I'd love to see you walk, just to hear the things you would say as you walked by him playing video games. Just hear the comments you would make. I just want to be a fly on the wall for that. It would be hysterical.
2: It would never happen, Corey.
1: I know.
2: It would never happen. But I can't think of one person I've ever dated that played video games. Or any games. Ever.
1: You never dated a guy that played Dungeons and Dragons?
2: Hell no.
1: Can you imagine Margo's surprise when she found out about my Dungeons and Dragons? Because we were together for years before I got back into it. And then I was like, oh, yeah, I remember how much fun this is. And she's like, what are you doing?
2: I would say you have to choose Dungeons and Dragons or me. No, I mean, it would be no different. Like if you play, so you play Dungeons and Dragons once a week. So my husband would go golfing once a week.
1: It's kind of the same.
2: Yeah.
1: As far as the time is involved. I mean,
2: but the gaming for 3 to 5 hours a day, that I wouldn't be able to put up with.
1: That is excessive.
2: Yeah, I get that people have different hobbies. I could accept it. I wouldn't allow it at my house, not that devil-worshipping game.
1: I'm going to come to your house and play Dungeons. You're going to come outside one day, and we're just going to be out on that back porch.
2: With Damien Echols.
1: That's terrible. That is absolutely awful. We've got your chance to go see Lynyrd Skynyrd and Foreigner coming up. We'll give you a keyword to travel to the city of your choice here in just a little bit.
2: And don't be, you know, giving your mom a game she doesn't want to play, like Dungeons and Dragons. Hey, Mom.
1: You can make the investment in Warhammer.
2: Just because we play Clue with you doesn't mean we want Clue for Mother's Day.
1: Okay. Fair
2: Just
1: enough.
2: Because we play games with you does not mean that's what we want. We do not want chutes and ladders. We want an aura frame. 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
4: 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Wait, it's Eric, right? Eric, you're Scott. I'm sorry, I'm getting names mixed up here. Good morning, man. How are you?
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4: Why you got to add a plus to it?
5: Yeah, it's a good time. and it's the chance to experience the Wolf River Conservancy's mission in action. And it's a really unique race because it's all out on the trail. It's on the Wolf River Greenway. All under the trees, so you're not running on the road, and it is an awesome, awesome experience.
4: I mean, it's beautiful out there.
5: It really is, yeah. We're very proud of the Wolf River Greenway. It's an asset that all of Memphis can be proud of. And to have a race like this out under the trees in a great part of the year, so the weather's always perfect, it's just a really good time.
4: Now, is online registration still available?
5: Yes. If you go to wolfriver.org, we'll have a race registration link there. You can sign up. And it's a fun, family-friendly event. We're expecting more than 500.

0: 100 runners to come out. So it's a great community event as well. We'll have plenty of vendors. We'll have a lot of community partners out there with tents. We'll have some food. We'll have some drinks. Old Dominic, Ghost River Brewing is going to be out there with us. So it should be a really, really nice time.
1: You mentioned the Wolf River Conservancy's mission.
0: Yeah.
1: Tell us a little bit about that.
0: Yeah, so the Wolf River Conservancy is an accredited land trust, and our mission is to protect land in the Wolf River watershed. The watershed is a 522,000 acre area here in the Mid-South. Why that's important is the Wolf River watershed contains a large amount of the recharge zone of the Memphis Sand Aquifer, where we all get our drinking water from, which we're all so proud of. And so the Wolf River Conservancy over the years has protected more than 21,500 acres of ecologically valuable wetlands all throughout that watershed. And so we are directly impacting the community health and well-being and the quality of our drinking water.
1: Okay, that's fantastic. 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
1: Sometimes you got to have a beer. You just want a beer. Mm-hmm. And sometimes you're hungry. Mm-hmm. So you got to swing through McDonald's and get a Happy Meal. Well, then you get pulled over, and you, where would you hide your beer if you get pulled over?
2: In my McDonald's.
1: Absolutely. In your Happy Meal box like a normal person. Well,
2: I'm glad you agree. I was wondering why this was a news story. Where else would you put it?
3: Did you have anything to drink while you were at the bowling alley?
4: I had a Top Chef Margarita Grand Marnier and Patron.
5: Right now, you are being placed under arrest for a DUI.
6: You ever seen this kind of Happy Meal?
7: Right here on the floorboard. This was over on its side.
1: You said, have you ever seen this kind of Happy Meal?
2: Dude, you got cops would die if they saw some of the stuff I hid things in. I mean, where else are you going to put it? It's a trash bag.
1: More or
2: at
1: less.
2: That point.
1: At that point, that's exactly right.
2: Yeah.
1: As if it, I mean, if it's an empty... What I want to know is how much beer is in the thing. Is it open? Is it unopened? Has it been a little bit drank? Is it an empty can?
2: I thought it said an empty can was found in the... But it said a Happy Meal box. I want to know what a Happy Meal box is.
1: You've never seen a Happy Meal box?
2: Oh, it's like the cardboard
1: bag. Yeah, the little
2: thing.
1: Cardboard okay, thing with yeah. The little McDonald's arch handles
2: I'm
1: and all
2: thinking
1: that
2: like
1: jazz.
2: A box. I don't know what I'm thinking, but not that. Yeah, it said an empty can in the... Happy, right?
1: I just
2: find beer can and women's Happy Meal.
1: So she'd finish the beer and the Happy Meal, and she's headed home.
2: Yeah.
1: Why are you harshing her mellow?
2: I don't know why it's. Where else would it be?
1: Right. It's a no-brainer. Coming up, a senseless survey. We'll call somebody up at random and try to keep them on the phone for 10 ridiculous survey questions. And before 9 o'clock, we are going to talk to Rod Bland. They had the Memphis, International Blues Awards last night, and they're having a big thing tonight at the Cannon Center. We'll talk to Rod, the son of Bobby Blue Bland, coming up.
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10: From the Mitch Wright Plumbing, Heating, and Air Traffic Desk.
11: Good morning. Still doing cleanup of 2 separate crashes here on 240, one eastbound, one westbound. The one eastbound's in the left lane. The one westbound is in the right lane. We've got the paving work going on in South Haven on State Line Road between Highway 51 and 55. They are scheduled to wrap today. An earlier crash should be clearing off of the shoulder area at 55 northbound and 69 down in Mississippi 2. I'm Woody Hayes with your total traffic.
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17: A better life with Dr. Sanjay Gupta. When it comes to the myriad reasons people don't get enough exercise, psychologist Diana Hill has heard them all. She's the author of a new book with a great title, I Know I Should Exercise, But. On a recent episode of my podcast, Chasing Life, Hill told me the number one reason people don't exercise is because they don't feel like they have enough time. She told us that she encourages people she works with to shift from an either-or mindset to a both-and mindset. Hill herself uses time at her son's baseball game to walk around the field cheering him on instead of sitting on the sidelines. She also recommends setting up your space at home, at work, in the car to facilitate movement. So every night before I go to bed, I lay out my workout clothes next to my bathroom sink so they are waiting there for me as a good reminder. I'm Dr. Sanjay Gupta, helping you live a better life.
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23: Here's your forecast from News Channel 3. Comfortably cool this morning, gradual clearing throughout the afternoon. Sunshine, highs nearing 70, light north winds will cool to near 50 tonight. I'm News Channel 3 weather expert Todd Demers.
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1: This is where we call somebody up at random.
2: And see if we can keep them on the phone for 10 ridiculous survey questions, and they cannot hear me.
27: Hello.
1: Good morning, ma'am. My name is Corey. I'm with the United States Census Bureau. I'm calling today to ask you to participate in an anonymous consumer survey that's just 10 questions.
27: I'm sorry. Did you say census?
1: Mm-hmm. It's very brief. It's only 10 questions, totally anonymous, no personal information involved.
27: All right, go ahead.
1: Thank you so very much. Do you use smart home technology?
27: Yes.
1: Yes, okay. And have you bought tires in the last 6 months?
27: Nope.
1: No, okay. How often is your attention undivided?
27: These are all over the place. Never.
1: Never? Okay. And you're right. The questions are largely unrelated to each other. Does a dartboard on the ceiling make you want to throw up?
27: No.
1: No? Okay. And do you believe they hand out a little plaque for the dentist awards?
27: Who is this man? This can't be the census.
1: My name is Corey, operator number 6911. How often do your bones meet up and share a joint?
27: Did Carl put you up to this?
1: I don't know a Carl. When was the last time you told someone they were on speaker after they told you something very private?
27: All right, I'm game. 2 weeks ago, actually happened. Yeah.
1: Okay. And would you agree cannibals probably eat Mentos for their fresh breath?
2: Mentos.
27: Yes. Yes, I would.
1: Do you believe Reese Witherspoon is always ready to eat cereal or soup?
27: Wither what?
1: Witherspoon.
27: I'm gonna go cereal.
1: Cereal? Okay. And one more question, ma'am. Do you believe the back of your hand is strong enough for a man but made for a woman?
27: Oh, God. Oh, man. I can't get behind that one.
2: Yeah, you can.
27: No, you found the line, man. Absolutely not.
2: Don't get behind it. Get in front of it.
1: All right. No answer. That's fine. We certainly appreciate your time. That completes our survey, ma'am. You've helped make America a better place.
27: All right. Those were some high-quality dad jokes, dude.
2: That throw-up thing, I finally remembered the softball cheer that I love so much. Get her a bucket, because she's throwing up.
1: Oh, when they pitch high?
2: Yeah.
1: Yeah.
0: Get the senseless survey at 25 after 6, 7, 8, and 9 with Danny and Country Corey on 98.1 The Max.

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1: Rod Bland is the son of blues legend Bobby Blue Bland, and he is heavily involved in the blues community, joining us right now. Good morning, Rod. Morning. How are you, bud?
2: Morning. I'm well. How are y'all?
1: Doing good. So last night, the Blues Hall of Fame induction ceremony was at the Cannon Center, right?
2: Right, right.
1: And then tonight, the Blues Awards is at the Cannon Center.
2: Right.
1: And then Friday, and then tomorrow night, you're also going to be at Hernando's Hideaway.
2: Yeah.
1: How are you doing it all?
2: God, grace, and caffeine.
3: I just threw away my Alani. You want another one?
2: No, I think I can make it.
1: So last night at the Hall of Fame induction ceremony, Buddy Guy got Best Traditional Blues Album. I thought he was gone. I honestly didn't know he was still alive.
2: Dude, don't scare me like that, man. Buddy, Robert Cray, Bobby Rush, those are the last real OGs, as we say, I guess. Up next, you got guys like Christone Ingram and DK Harrell. They got next Samantha Fish.
1: And there's me. And there's a lot of talk about Antone's Super Blues Party at Hernando's Hideaway. What gave y'all the idea to move Antone's from Austin to Memphis?
2: Well, it's a one-night-only thing. They're not leaving Austin. Antone's has always been the home of the blues in Austin for the last 50 years. And the building that they're in now has been declared, I believe, like, historical landmarks that'll be there for the next 50 years and beyond. But Zach Ernst, the GM of Antone's, is a huge Elvis guy, and he wanted to come to Hernando's Hideaway. But we've been making records the last couple of years. Like, we have one that's due out this summer. Last year was our 50th anniversary. We put out a record box set, did some touring, did an episode of Austin City Limits celebrating the 50th anniversary. I got to play double drums with Chris Layton.
1: Nice.
2: So, you know, you got Stevie Ray Vaughan's drummer, and you got Bobby Blue Bland's drummer kid paired up. It was good times. So, in conjunction with the Blues Music Awards Week, Antone's wanted to be a part of it, come to Memphis and do this one night only pop up performance. And you should definitely be there, D, because
3: I know.
2: There's some really interesting merch that I'll show you when we get off air that may feature somebody's name that you're close to.
3: Oh, okay.
2: Yeah, you should want to support that.
1: Yeah. Got your dad's name on it?
3: Shut up.
2: I love this.
3: It says Danny's dad.
1: You're right. I'm Danny's dad.
2: Actually, on the back, to give it away, it says Friends of Rod Bland. They're like, hey, I think this would be cool. You know, it's your hometown. And, you know, you're going to be doing your 50th birthday in Austin this year coming up, so let's try this. I'm like, you're not going to sell one single shirt. I live the life of a blues man. Nobody loves me but my mother, and sometimes I think she could be jiving too.
1: All right, we've got more with Rod Bland coming up here in just a little bit. I want to talk about the difference in the blues scene in Austin and in Memphis.
2: Okay.
1: So we'll get into that here in just a little bit.
3: First, we got Cam Franklin with Rod Bland and the Dreamers. I Wouldn't Treat a Dog. The world premiere is actually to be released this summer, but we're going to release it first. Are you good with that?
2: Yeah.

0: There you go. Cam Franklin with Rod Bland and the Dreamers. It's called I Wouldn't Treat a Dog. It comes out this summer. We have Rod Bland in the studio with us. Good morning, Rod.
1: Good morning, Danny.
0: Your buddy Barry is on our text line, Rick's Powder Coating text line, and says Rod Bland is a drumming son of a gun and a huge wrestling fan. Love him.
1: Danny Dollar.
2: And Allie texted in, yes, more of this. I want to listen to this all day.
0: Well, nice.
1: So thank you. But I'm sure we have other great music we can play, like some Soundgarden and some Foo
0: Maybe
1: Fighters.
0: Some Def Leppard.
2: We got to get Def Leppard in before long.
1: Well, I mean, you know, that's cool. I'll be in the gym.
0: Could you drum with one arm if you had to?
1: Okay, no disrespect to Rick, but there are times that if I've like dropped something or trying to fix something that I go, you know,
2: right,
1: reaching.
2: Sometimes it's a necessity.
1: But I think it's sacrilegious and very disrespectful to air drum to Def Leppard using both your limbs.
0: I do too.
1: That's just wrong.
0: I never would.
1: And I don't air drum to Def Leppard anyway. But still.
0: Did you pour some sugar on May?
1: You worked all night on that. Did you? You know we go way back, right?
2: Yeah, I know. You went to high school together, right?
0: Yep.
1: Yeah. We even went to the reunion.
0: Together.
1: I swore I'd never go.
0: Mm-hmm.
1: But I was
0: and guess who I picked up in the parking lot? Rod Bland.
1: And Mike Moten.
0: And Mike Moten. In his, what even kind of car is that? A Corvette?
1: You have to ask Magic Mike. He would know.
2: Rod is celebrating the Blues Hall of Fame inductees and the Blues Awards. They had the awards last night. The Hall of Fame induction ceremony tonight at the Cannon Center. Yeah. Are tickets still available today? Like you go if you want to,
1: I
2: right?
1: I think tickets are still available for the Hall for the Blues Music Awards. And, of course, tickets are available for Hernandez Hideaway tomorrow night as well. Fun fact, that song you just world premiered is a cover of my dad's I Wouldn't Shoot a Dog, The Reacher to Me from his Dreamer album. Hence the name, Rod Bland and the Blues.
0: And the Dreamers.
1: Yeah.
0: I got it.
1: Yeah.
2: So the blues scene in Austin, you're in Hernandez Hideaway with the Antone Super Blues Party tomorrow night. Big blues scene in Austin, big blues scene in Memphis. What are the differences between them?
1: The difference that I see between the two is that in Austin, it's still highly celebrated by, I'm going to date myself, but by the youth and by the entire city population. You know, they get out on 6th Street to check out the various different blues spots, and they go to Sea Boys. They just show a lot of love because to them, it's a genre that they champion. I'm not saying that we don't, people that are younger than, you know, me are kind of like, blues, you know.
0: We don't do a good job of keeping it relevant in the city.
1: And it's a painful fact that I have to agree with.
2: Mm.
1: You know, I mean, Memphis is the birthplace of rock and roll. It's the home of the blues. And what started rock and roll was blues. For God's sakes, I walked into your studio wearing a Taylor Hawkins hat and a Pearl Jam hoodie.
2: Right?
1: So, you know, I got all the looks growing up as a kid. Like, he's a blues singer's son. He's listening to Guns N' Roses and Aerosmith and Zeppelin. But when you see me behind the kit and someone says, hey, Whole Lotta Love or Paradise City. I got you.
0: Yeah, but I think that's part of, you know, what we don't embrace enough with our age group and our and younger is, we've said it, since 1993, hip-hop was integrated. I mean, it was part of what we listened to. You didn't listen to Guns N' Roses without listening to the 69 Boys. You just did.
1: Or 8-Ball and then JG.
0: Yeah.
2: Right.
0: It was, life changed in the early 90s. And I think now when you, my kids, like with Motown, if I play that or play Stax, I can see that they're lost. And I,
1: wow.
0: And I don't like that because for whatever reason, it was just introduced to us and stayed around us, whether it was movies. The Beatles do a very good job with keeping themselves relevant. If you ever watch a cartoon like Boss Baby, like, I mean, they're going to bring the Beatles back through. But I feel like we've, you know, going to see Michael, the movie. Well, the whole first quarter of that, when he's with the Jackson 5, there ain't no one sitting in their seat still, you know, singing ABC 123 right. and I want my baby back or I want you back. But I mean,
1: thanks a lot, spoiler.
0: Oh, I've been really? Busy. I don't know if you know this, but he was in the Jackson 5. That's where he started.
1: No, I mean, like, now I'm going to expect, when I go see it finally, if I catch my breath in the break, I'm going to expect Rose in front of me to, you know, I want you back and save your love for me. Stop the love you save may be your own.
0: Oh, it is one big soundtrack.
2: Already grooving. I love it.
0: But I will tell you this. I have not seen the second half. Okay. The school nurse. I was trying to play hooky on a Friday at noon. And of course, I knew walking into the movie theater the day it opened up, I was not going to miss it. I was all by myself, ready to go watch it. I said, something's going to ruin this. And it's a 2-hour movie, exactly an hour in, school nurse on my phone. I was like, mm-hmm. So I haven't seen the second half, but I
1: feel like.
0: You brought
1: that on yourself.
0: But I feel like he has like a couple albums like Thriller, Bad, Dangerous. I don't want to give anything away. I haven't seen it yet.
1: Wait, he put out a record called Bad? Dangerous?
0: Okay, now here's my point though.
1: After Thriller?
0: When you say that about Austin and having, you know, blues be part of their city. I think we have a problem with, we do well on Beale Street with our different bars and you can see blues, but then we have another crowd that comes in and ruins it for everyone. And so I don't know, would you say it's a stigma of downtown Memphis or is blues represented and just not talked about?
2: Is it just not promoted enough?
1: Yes to all, not to sound like I know it all because I'm not, far from it, but blues is not promoted enough, even though that's a part of our culture, the city of Memphis, and definitely Beale Street, it's not promoted enough. And I understand, you know, these venues have to make money to survive, but you also have to remember that we don't have the resources we used to have in your Preston Shannon or your Ruby Wilson. Mm-hmm. We just lost Earl the Pearl. We're thankful to still have guys like Vince Johnson and Blind Mississippi Morris. And then you have me and a part of different groups like Brimstone Jones or the Blues Players Club, Will Tucker. Yes, we have blues roots, but we can't sustain a crowd solely playing blues from like, you know, 8 to midnight or whatever. And let me not forget Ashton Riker and the Memphis Royals. You know, we do some blues in the first part of the gig. We lean heavily on, you know, Al Green because he's a very large piece of fabric in Memphis culture and music. And then, you know, Ashton's got originals and, you know, we do a pretty decent cover of Come Together. And if he's feeling it, sometimes we do War Pigs.
0: I mean, Ozzy's blues, right?
1: Black Sabbath.
0: Yeah.
1: But, you know, when we were like, just coming out of high school, we had that big blues resurgence with your Kenny Wayne Shepherd and your Johnny Lang, right?
0: Right.
1: And Indigenous, just like boom, exploded. And then in the mid 2000s, it's kind of just like, hey, we're gonna, you know, go back over here in this corner and like be the stepchild that no one wants to talk
2: about.
1: Do
2: we have any like young artists like in their early 20s, late teens that are just dying to get into the blues scene?
1: I don't know about dying to get into the blues scene, but there are some that like will try their hand at it to like, you know, get noticed or whatever. But if you want to talk about who's killing it blues wise, it's DK Harrell, it's Christone Ingram, you know, Kingfish.
0: Mm-hmm.
1: You know, Eric Gales is still representing not just blues but also Memphis. You have Southern Avenue, who are helping to carry the flag of Memphis and our music culture influences.
0: My thing too is still mad at me because they were in thing one and thing two were invited to be in their music video. And the place that caught, I mean, the one cut they took is thing one's beating the crap out of thing two. And then I made thing two leave to go to softball practice. And to this day, that was like 5 years ago. Remember that music video? You made me leave early.
2: Rod Bland is with us. He is going to be at Antone's Super Blues Party at Hernando's Hideaway tomorrow night. They're also doing the Blues Awards or the Blues Hall of Fame induction ceremony tomorrow night at the Cannon Center.
1: No, that's
0: tonight.
2: Tonight. I'm
1: the
2: sorry.
1: Hall of Fame was last night. Okay. No, I get it. It's early in the morning.
0: But here's the deal. Like, why are we having you come on and talk about this? And we don't have a red carpet out there. We don't have cameras. We don't have a big elegant Met party. I'm being serious. The Hall of Fame inductions are tonight, or last night, and tonight is what?
1: The regular award show. Best male vocalist and band drummer.
0: Okay, why are we just hearing about this now from Rod? Why is our city not built around this huge thing? Coming off, especially, I know it's not Memphis in May anymore, but it always has been. It's coming off something huge.
1: We're still Memphis. It's still the month of May. So in that regard, we still have the old guard. I did not mean to cut you off, but, you know, again, it goes back to what you're saying. We have to, you know, pay attention, or if, as Albert King would say, pay attention to what's a part of Memphis, which is blues. And so you have to support the Blues Foundation. Go by the museum and check out all the great artifacts they have. Get spooked like I did by the whole Taj Mahal hologram thing. And then you can also see the photo of me.
0: Yes, you can see. I took a picture with it, sent it to you. Rod was carrying Lucille, B.B. King's beloved guitar, during the procession of B.B. King's funeral because he was your godfather.
1: Yes, still is. Of course, I don't, you know, that doesn't mean I want to see him, like, walk through that door saying, hey, son, how you doing? You doing an interview?
0: I do have an idea for you, though.
1: Oh, God. Don't you want to cut to the Guns N' Roses or something?
2: I would love to.
1: Okay, sorry. Now, what's your idea, homie?
0: I think you should be like a cover band of Black Sabbath, but you don't like do it like Black Sabbath. You do it in a blues way, and it's called Blues Sabbath.
1: Are you going to be the lead vocalist?
0: Instead of Black Sabbath, it's Blues Sabbath.
1: Are you going to be the vocalist? You going to come up and you want to play tambourine?
0: No, I'll play tambourine. I know what that means.
1: You going to be like Ian Astbury from the Cult? Because
0: I got a rain stick.
1: No, leave that at home.
2: Rod, thank you so much for coming by, man. Great to see you.
1: Thanks for having me.
2: Hernando's Hideaway. Tomorrow night, you can see Rod. I believe there's still room for you.
1: Yes, behind the drums.
3: 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If you join me Sunday morning right here on the Max at 9 o'clock, I'm going to deliver 3 hours of the hottest blues in town. Blues, roots, and then some. It's the Sunday Morning Blues Brunch. Right here on the Max.
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5: Crash work and investigation continuing here. 240 eastbound of Mill Branch. Got the left lane blocked. Traffic is still backed up past Malfunction Junction. The one westbound on the flip side, so still cleaning up off the right shoulder. About to wrap up. Injury crash, Austin Peay southbound and I-40. We got paving going on State Line Road between Highway 51 and I-55 in Mississippi. I'm Woody with your total traffic.
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15: Sometimes you can tell a lot about what someone wants to do offline by looking at what they do online. Let me tell you about Pinterest's first parenting trend report. Pinterest is a huge platform. They have 600 million monthly users, 80 billion searches per month. The report found a shift from the iPad kid era to now, when parents are actually more interested in real-world adventures and hands-on activities. The Global Trends and Insights lead at Pinterest told us, families are thoughtfully designing childhoods rooted in creativity, intention, and meaningful experiences. One psychologist we spoke to said he sees this as a reflection of parents' desire to build core capacities in their children: resilience, curiosity, self-regulation, empathy. These things don't grow automatically, but are built through lived experience. I'm Dr. Sanjay Gupta, helping you live a better life.
16: 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Turn it up, Memphis. 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
18: Here's your forecast from News Channel 3. Comfortably cool this morning. Gradual clearing throughout the afternoon. Sunshine, highs nearing 70, light north winds will cool to near 50 tonight. I'm News Channel 3 weather expert Todd Demers.
0: Danny. I go, oh no, he died? Now the whole table's looking at me.
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2: You remember the artist Kesha, right?
3: Yes.
2: Let me kill this real quick so I don't get that crazy echo again. All right, yeah, Kesha. Okay. This story is so crazy. So she's single, and she says she's currently celibate because of what the last guy put her through. Here's the crazy part, is she dated a guy with one eye. She said, which I think is hot. Guys with one eye is hot. She said he was cool, but the line got drawn because he just smelled like a sandwich that had been sitting in the back of your car for a couple of days.
3: Oh, gross. What?
2: And honestly, you better work. But it was just not a match. So apparently, she digs guys with one eye that smells like ruined sandwiches. I think that is hysterical. That a famous singer like Kesha, who now granted has had better days,
3: wants a guy to smell like that.
2: And she broke up with him for smelling
3: right,
2: like that.
3: Right, okay, yeah.
2: But she had to know he smelled like that when they got together. And guys with one eye, she's talking about a cyclops, a pirate, like somebody that don't wear goggles for paintball. Like, what's she talking about?
3: I don't know, but I think that you could be with someone, you know, until you're with someone. And then you smell the sandwich. And then you're out.
2: Right? When you start to smell like a burnt sandwich, that's when we're done here.
3: The only sandwich I would allow would be a Lenny sandwich.
2: A Lenny sandwich. And a fresh one.
3: Yeah, $5 fresh Italian.
2: That $5 fresh Italian. 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I mean, I'm just saying. It's the original Lenny's Italian is still the best, and it's only $5 this week.
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16: Getting your heart broken can be really rough. It'll happen to most of us at some point in our lives. It's not just an emotional experience. It's a physical one, too, often described as getting the wind knocked out of you, a knot in your stomach, trouble sleeping. I recently spoke about this with Dr. Yoram Yovel, a psychiatrist and neuroscientist. He was on my podcast, Chasing Life. Now, he told me heartbreak doesn't have to last forever, and while your inclination might be to withdraw, isolate, and shut down, it's often the opposite of what supports healing. One of the things that helps us the most is reconnecting to other people you love. And the reverse is also true, he said. If someone you care about is struggling, don't give up on them. You hold the power to comfort loved ones that are in deep physical or emotional distress. I'm Dr. Sanjay Gupta, helping you live a better life.
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1: Yes.
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1: Three to six, Sunday, May 17th. 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
1: From the Mitch Wright Plumbing, Heating, and Air Traffic Desk.
2: Good morning. Continuing cleanup in the left lane of this crash involving MPD on 2240 eastbound in Mill Branch. Again, that left lane blocked with traffic still slow through Malfunction Junction. Memphis Fire now up on the scene of this injury crash at Austin P and I-40 up north. A new one just in at Airways and Democrat. And still on the scene at Elvis Presley, just off I-55 by the ramp. I'm Whitty Hayes with your total traffic.
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18: Here's your forecast from News Channel 3. Comfortably cool this morning, gradual clearing throughout the afternoon. Sunshine, highs nearing 70, light north winds will cool to near 50 tonight. I'm News Channel 3 weather expert Todd Demers.
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21: This is where we call somebody up at random.
22: And see if we keep them on the phone for 10 ridiculous survey questions, and they cannot hear me.
23: Hello?
21: Good morning, ma'am. My name is Corey. I'm with the United States Census Bureau. I'm calling today to ask you to participate in an anonymous consumer survey that's just 10 questions.
23: I'm sorry. Did you say census?
21: Mm-hmm. It's very brief. It's only 10 questions, totally anonymous, no personal information involved.
23: All right, go ahead.
21: Thank you so very much. Do you use smart home technology?
23: Yes.
21: Yes, okay. And have you bought tires in the last 6 months?
23: Nope.
21: No, okay. How often is your attention undivided?
23: These are all over the place. Never.
21: Never? Okay. And you're right, the questions are largely unrelated to each other. Does a dartboard on the ceiling make you want to throw up?
23: No.
21: No? Okay. And do you believe they hand out a little plaque for the dentist awards?
23: Who is this, man? This can't be the census.
21: Yeah, my name is Corey, operator number 6911. How often do your bones meet up and share a joint?
23: Did Carl put you up to this?
21: I don't know a Carl. When was the last time you told someone they were on speaker after they told you something very private?
23: All right, I'm game. 2 weeks ago.
21: 2 weeks
23: that
21: ago?
23: Actually happened. Yeah.
21: Okay. And would you agree cannibals probably eat Mentos for their fresh breath?
22: Mentos.
23: Yes. Yes, I would.
21: Do you believe Reese Witherspoon is always ready to eat cereal or soup?
23: Wither what?
21: Witherspoon.
23: I'm going to go cereal.
21: Cereal? Okay. And one more question, ma'am. Do you believe the back of your hand is strong enough for a man but made for a woman?
23: Oh, God. Oh, man. I can't get behind that one.
22: Yeah, you can.
23: No, you found the line, man. Absolutely not.
22: Don't get behind it. Get in front of it.
21: All right. No answer. That's fine. We certainly appreciate your time. That completes our survey, ma'am. You've helped make America a better place.
23: All right. Those are some high quality dad jokes, dude.
22: That throw up thing, I finally remembered the softball cheer that I love so much. Get her a bucket because she's throwing up.
21: When they pitch high?
22: Yeah.
21: Yeah.
0: Got an idea for a senseless survey question?
24: You know the rules.
0: Text it to 901-203-9898.

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1: We are going to call on Tyrone. Tyrone's in the promotions department here at 98.1 The Max. Good morning, Tyrone.
2: Good morning.
1: We'd like to get his opinion on stuff. There was a lady who was at the gas station.
2: Okay.
1: And the guy pulled up in his Corvette to get gas.
2: Okay.
1: And apparently, that bothered her because she had sensitive ears.
2: Sensitive ears.
1: Mm-hmm. And this was the ensuing confrontation.
3: Okay. Hey, you understand what I said to you, sir?
4: I understand, ma'am.
3: I will call the police.
4: I'm calling the police.
3: And have them enforce the law. Do you understand?
4: Ma'am.
3: Do you understand?
4: You just kicked my vehicle, ma'am.
3: Do you understand?
4: You just kicked my vehicle.
3: Do you understand?
4: I'm back away from my car now.
3: I have tinnitus.
4: Back away from my car. Back away from my car.
3: No, you have to certify that you understand me. Do you understand me? Do not do that again. You're hurting my ears. Do you understand me?
1: Now, what would you do in that situation if you were the guy in the car? Danny said that's why she doesn't carry a gun.
2: I'm going to laugh.
5: I mean, she thinks that car's loud. Think about a gunshot.
2: Man. Because if you kick anything of mine, I'm sorry.
5: That's what I'm saying. I mean, she's upset that the car's too loud.
2: But what can he do about that?
1: Right?
5: That's the whole thing.
2: His pipes are loud, but I can see if he came up blasting music, you know.
1: Right. I mean, even somebody blasting music, I'm just not going to walk over there and...
2: Right.
1: I'm just going to get my gas and leave.
2: Right. Space. I'm like, and if you got whatever she said she had, you'd be walking around with earphones on.
1: Right. Right. If your tinnitus is that bad...
2: Right.
1: ...that you can't go out in public...
5: Don't make your problem mine.
2: Mine, yeah.
1: Exactly.
2: And that's how folks get hurt.
1: People are always trying to make their problem your responsibility.
2: Right.
5: It has nothing to do with... just think of it whenever you're inconvenienced. You just kind of give yourself a damn, that sucks. And you keep on.
1: Right.
2: You know what I feel like? I feel like the world should have... Everybody should have what's wrong with them kind of tatted on their foreheads. So when a person see you, be like, oh, yeah, they're crazy.
1: Overly sensitive.
5: Let us know what we're dealing with.
2: Passive aggressive, overly sensitive.
1: Bipolar.
2: Yeah. Schizophrenic.
1: That's a pretty good idea, Tyrone.
5: Corey asked me how her husband must feel. I was like, there's no way she's even married.
2: Right. Exactly.
1: Like, no way.
5: If she was, she's no longer.
2: Mm-mm. I bet their house is very quiet.
1: Right. Thanks, Tyrone. So who do you think handles their gutters?
5: If she's not married. Oh, she's the type that calls over the neighbor for a favor.
1: Wants it for free.
5: And then just sits there and complains about the way he does it.
1: There is a better way to get your gutters done. You can have this done one time and never have to think about it again. It's the permanent solution, Leaf Guard.
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1: Maintenance-free. 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
5: Throw away the ladders.
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7: Good morning. Continuing cleanup in the left lane of this crash involving MPD on 2240 eastbound of Mill Branch. Again, that left lane blocked with traffic still slowed through Malfunction Junction. Memphis Fire now up on the scene of this injury crash at Austin Peay and I-40 up north. A new one just in at Airways and Democrat. And still on the scene at Elvis Presley just off I-55 by the ramp. I'm Whitty Hayes with your total traffic.
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12: When it comes to the myriad reasons people don't get enough exercise, psychologist Diana Hill has heard them all. She's the author of a new book with a great title, I Know I Should Exercise, But. On a recent episode of my podcast, Chasing Life, Hill told me the number one reason people don't exercise is because they don't feel like they have enough time. She told us that she encourages people she works with to shift from an either-or mindset to a both and mindset. Hill herself uses time at her son's baseball game to walk around the field cheering him on instead of sitting on the sidelines. She also recommends setting up your space at home, at work, in the car to facilitate movement. So every night before I go to bed, I lay out my workout clothes next to my bathroom sink so they are waiting there for me as a good reminder. I'm Dr. Sanjay Gupta, helping you live a better life.
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0: Here's your forecast from News Channel 3. Comfortably cool this morning, gradual clearing throughout the afternoon. Sunshine, highs nearing 70, light north winds will cool to near 50 tonight. I'm News Channel 3 weather expert Todd Demers.
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98.1 The Max, pregame for the weekend, little Friday, whatever you want to call it. Happy Thursday to you. A lot going on in town today, tomorrow, in the weekend. Heck, there was stuff going on yesterday. Dude, Kevin Bacon was in town yesterday, spotted at Bon Ton, the Vietnamese restaurant across town. Telling you. You come for the blues, you stay for the Vietnamese food. Dude, if you've never had Vietnamese food, you need to try it. Just go on Cleveland Avenue and just pick a spot. I mean, you can go to the grocery store or you can just, go to Bon Ton as a Kevin Bacon would. Then you would be 6 degrees of Kevin Bacon, but with, food. And I know if you've never looked at a Vietnamese menu, it's kind of intimidating. You're going to look at symbols and words and letters, and you're like, I don't know what any of that is. Just ask for something with some spicy coconut sauce, whether it's slapped on sea bass or oxtail. It's going to be amazing, I promise you. Coming up on the Max, we got more chances to go pick your trip to go see Leonard Skinner. The 47th Annual Blues Awards, that is tonight at the Cannes Center. Talk about the honorees and who's going to be playing for that and all the other things that are going on for the after parties. Yeah, we're going to stay busy, and Malcolm Movie Passes on your lunch break right here on the Max.

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16: Sometimes you can tell a lot about what someone wants to do offline by looking at what they do online. Let me tell you about Pinterest's first parenting trend report. Pinterest is a huge platform. They have 600 million monthly users, 80 billion searches per month. The report found a shift from the iPad kid era to now, when parents are actually more interested in real-world adventures and hands-on activities. The Global Trends and Insights lead at Pinterest told us, families are thoughtfully designing childhoods rooted in creativity, intention, and meaningful experiences. One psychologist we spoke to said he sees this as a reflection of parents' desire to build core capacities in their children: resilience, curiosity, self-regulation, empathy. These things don't grow automatically, but are built through lived experience. I'm Dr. Sanjay Gupta, helping you live a better life.
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24: Here's your forecast from News Channel 3. Comfortably cool this morning, gradual clearing throughout the afternoon. Sunshine, highs nearing 70, light north winds will cool to near 50 tonight. I'm News Channel 3 weather expert Todd Demers.
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98.1 The Max. I don't know when the last time you hung out on Beale Street, but you may want to go down there tonight. It's Thursday. You could be hungover on Friday because the 47th Annual Blues Awards are at the Cannon Center tonight. They're inducting people into the Blues Hall of Fame. There's going to be performers. Bobby Rush is going to be there. Dude, the fact that Bobby Rush gets to be anywhere these days is absolutely awesome. The inductees this year from Louisiana, you got Marcia Ball. You also got Barbara Lynn. You got Roscoe Gordon. You got a guy, a Henry Ragtime Texas Thomas. This guy was born like 1874. He's one of those blues guys from the early days that they don't even know how old he was when he died, like accurately, like that kind of old blues guy. Had songs covered by Bob Dylan, Love and Spoonful, Grateful Dead, Canned Heat. Like, he's one of those guys. Muddy Waters' right-hand man, Bob Margolin, towards like the later days. He's getting inducted. So is Kenny Neal. So it's going to be like an awesome night. But the after activities, like tonight at Alfred's, is supposed to be where the Super Jam is. I'm just saying, if you're going down, you like blues, this might be the night that you go down there and stay out a little bit later than you normally do.

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13: There's something I'd like to talk to you about today, something that's been circulating on the internet that's become a real problem. Deep fake videos of me endorsing products that I've never even heard of and I have no relationship with whatsoever. Let me tell you clearly, these videos are scams. They are designed to take your money. Now, a couple things you should keep in mind. If something sounds too good to be true, it probably is. When you look at these videos, if they don't seem natural, if there's something off about them, the audio or the video, it's probably AI generated. And if you come across something that does pique your interest, see if you can find evidence of it from other sources. I promise you this, if I discover something incredible that you need to know about, I'm going to talk about it somewhere that you can easily find, not on some shady social media site. I'm Dr. Sanjay Gupta, helping you live a better life.
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20: Here's your forecast from News Channel 3. Comfortably cool this morning, gradual clearing throughout the afternoon. Sunshine, highs nearing 70, light north winds will cool to near 50 tonight. I'm News Channel 3 weather expert Todd Demers.

98.1 The Max, Mel Gibson making films again. Apparently, The Resurrection of the Christ, the sequel to Passion of the Christ. It's the sequel. You know what happens. Apparently, it's done filming, had a budget of $250 million. It's going to be released in two parts, two movies. Part one, March 26th of 2027, next year, and then May 6th, 2 months later, 2027. So it kind of would have been cool if he released the first one and 3 days later he released the next one. I'm just saying, stay on brand. We're telling a story here. But yeah. So, and by the way, he doesn't make short movies. They're going to be like 2.5-3 hours each. That's a lot of tale. That's a lot of detail. And I don't know how you stretch out that story when you already know what kind of happens. It's going to be kind of interesting to see how this whole thing goes. By the way, Malco movie theater tickets, win those coming on your lunch break in the middle of your 12 o'clock hour right here on the Max.

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0: Hey, it's Rob Morrison from the Sunday Morning Blues Brunch. If you join me Sunday morning right here on the Max at 9 o'clock, I'm going to deliver 3 hours of the hottest blues in town. Blues, roots, and then some. It's the Sunday Morning Blues Brunch right here on the Max.
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98.1 The Max. Here's your question of the day. Here's your question. Can AI chatbots have sex and make babies? Because we're about to find out. Claude AI, which is owned by a company called Anthropic, has just entered a deal with Elon Musk's xAI to use server space at Colossus One, that giant server space they have right here in town. Now, they're saying, now, Claude AI is just basically like ChatGPT, xAI. You ask it a question, it gives you an answer. But they need server space. They need to be fed. They need more computing power to work properly. And so, guess who's got a lot of server space? Apparently, Elon Musk and xAI. Now, I don't know what it, I don't know what agreement, and no one knows what agreement between the two companies have come to allow them to be under the same roof, because you'd think they'd be in competition. But I'm guessing AI, it's only as powerful and smart as you make it, as you feed, as the data you give it. So I'm guessing Elon Musk said, look, we're going to steal some of your information. You're going to feed our chatbot. You can use this stuff, but that's like the terms of agreement. All right. So you feed ours, because people aren't using Twitter like they once used it, because apparently they hate me. So you feed us. We're happy. We'll give you a discount rate. It is kind of weird having two independent artificial intelligence machines working under the same roof. Like, isn't this how, like, I don't know, the Antichrist and, like, the sister hook up in Devil's Advocate and then give birth to the Antichrist? Isn't that how this happens? And then we lose control? We're going to find out.

98.1 The Max. Knicks beating the 76ers 108-102, up 2 games to none in that series. I'm just warning you right now, if the Knicks win the championship this year, Trump's going to have to learn how to spell Zoran Mandani. I don't make the rules. Meanwhile, the Timberwolves losing handedly to the Spurs. That series is tied 1 game apiece, 133-98. I was dead wrong on Timberwolves just basically muscling that one out of the Spurs' hands. But again, it's the Spurs, great organization, and it is Wembanyama and Stephen Castle who are absolutely incredible. Cavaliers, Pistons, game 2 in Detroit, 6 o'clock tip-off, and then you get the Lakers taking on the Thunder in OKC. I call it the firing squad because I don't think that if the Lakers win one game, I would be surprised. Tip off 8:30.

98 won the max. Still got those Malco movie passes for you to win in about 40 minutes. That's on your lunch break. But your Nooner up next, and we're getting weird. This is one of my favorite bands running around the country right now, which means if I'm saying that, some of y'all gonna hate it. Others, you're gonna love it, and it's gonna be right up your alley. That's next on the max.

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Lunch bell ringing. Get that fuel. Get that fire. Let's knock it out. Time for your Nooner. New music for you. And I keep saying I don't want to keep going back here, but I keep doing it. But Austin, Texas, they're putting out a lot of cool albums, a lot of cool bands, a lot of cool music. And this might be one of my favorite bands running right now. We're talking about a band called Rickshaw Billy's Burger Patrol. Yes, Rickshaw Billy's Burger Patrol. Their last album was called Big Dumb Riffs, and that's exactly what they do. They just write big, dumb songs, but with melody. They're actually going on tour. They actually are always on tour. I think they've plotted two tours a year for the last like 3-4 years. They're going to be in Nashville with American Sharks at the Blue Room on May 23rd. And I'm seriously considering doing a turn and burn so I can finally see these guys because they're just fun. I mean, they're like dumb fun. And they don't take themselves that seriously. They take the music seriously and their show is they just sweat profusely. And get after it. So they just put out a new single. I don't know if they're going to have a new album anytime soon, but the last time they put out an album was in 2024. So they've released two singles since then. This is the most radio-friendly one I could find. Your Nooner today, Rickshaw Billy's Burger Patrol. It's a mouthful. With a song called Peaches. Your Nooner on the Max.

Rickshaw Billy's Burger Patrol. I always keep stuttering on that one. It's a mouthful. Rickshaw Billy's Burger Patrol. That is your Nooner on the Max with their newest single, Peaches. Just big, dumb, and loud. Sometimes that's how we like them. Yeah, they're going to be in Nashville May 23rd with American Sharks at the Blue Room. Maybe we just email them over and over and over again. Email them. How old am I? Maybe just like blast them on Instagram and maybe get them to come to Memphis sometime soon. Or maybe they can book them for a festival. Mempho Fest, I'm looking at you. Coming up in about 25 minutes, your chance to get Malcolm movie passes.

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0: Ah, there you go. Man, I'll be at that show. It's Sunday night, isn't it? The 10th. The Brit Floyd show. It's an incredible tribute show, and it's Sunday night at the Cannon Center. I'm going to go check it out. I was a couple of years ago. Well, Brit Floyd's been into town a few times, Orpheum Theater. Then there was another Pink Floyd tribute, which was equally as awesome, out of Florida, played the Cannon Center. It was pretty badass. So that's Sunday night, Brit Floyd. You can find out more if you need to. I just told you probably the things you need to know, but more information about that and all the other concerts that we know about at 981themax.com.
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2: Eric Hasseltine is the radio voice of the Memphis Grizzlies. And he's on with us right now to talk a little NFL draft. You're an all-around sports guy. You're not just a basketball guy.
3: Yeah, I follow everything. Currently following more baseball and than I was, but yeah. It's how I grew up, man. That's why I got in the industry I did.
2: And the NFL draft was over the weekend. Who do you think was the biggest winner of the draft?
3: Oh boy. I hate to say it, but Dallas did really well. Just cause I'm not a Cowboy fan, but they addressed some needs on the defensive end, and you know, the Raiders did the right thing, and I thought they got some late round value too, after getting the number one pick. There were some interesting picks along the way, but all in all, I thought because of how many talented defensive players there were, some teams got some real value after the top few picks and even into the second round, and guys that can come in and help teams right away. So there were some good picks all the way around. I thought a lot of the NFC East did well with their picks. All their grades are high. I mean, you never know until these guys strap on the pads and get out and play in the NFL because it's so different. But there were good picks all around. There were some ones that you go, huh? Well, that kind of surprised me. I think the biggest surprise for everybody was, you know, the pick that Arizona made, taking Love at third. But if you think that's a frontline running back and you can get him at the third pick, I guess you have to take him. But when you don't have an offensive line, it turns out it's hard for running backs to find holes to run in, and they're going to get beat up. So that's kind of the knock. The Rams are getting knocked for taking Ty Simpson. But if you believe you have a quarterback that can, you know, learn from one of the best in Matthew Stafford, then you grab him. But for the first round pick, I think people felt like they could have gotten Ty Simpson later, but I like Ty Simpson. But in general, when quarterbacks have only started for a year, they don't tend to come in and you know, find their NFL footing that easily. You know, there's been a lot of examples of guys that played for a year as a starter, were first round picks, and then really didn't amount to what you thought they could be. I think that seasoning matters a lot. And for Ty Simpson, he's not going to get a lot of that in Los Angeles. But, you know, overall, the teams that people care about locally, like the Saints, they did really well, I thought. So my beloved Green Bay Packers, I thought, did okay. And you never know, because then there's going to be free agency and things happening and players moving. And so it was interesting, to say the least.
2: Did you see any – did you give anybody an F?
3: No. I don't like doing grades myself, because if I said I'd seen all these guys in college other than a game or two here, I'd be lying. I mean, right. It's just too much to watch, and I don't do the deep dive. I'm not a huge draft guy. I don't sit down and watch it like some people do because of that. Like, you can look great on paper. I've seen guys that I swore would be great NFL, great Major League Baseball, great NBA players, and then they turn out they're not what you thought they were, and that's, you know, that's the testament to the level that these guys have to raise their games to, and how tough it is to become a really, really high level pro. I mean, that's why it's not an easy job to go get. So I don't ever give anybody an F unless you're like the Vikings a few years back, where you missed turning in your pick, and then you get an F. If you weren't ready to take your pick, I don't care if you drafted, you know, the greatest, if Tom Brady at that pick, you were late. Come on, man.
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17: A better life with Dr. Sanjay Gupta.
18: In recent years, scientists have really dialed up the urgency to understand PFAS, sometimes referred to as forever chemicals because of how long they take to break down. The latest study found these chemicals may be aging men in their 50s and 60s a bit faster than men who are younger or older. or women of any age. Experts we talked to said the accumulation of PFAS may lower testosterone levels in men, impair sperm quality, and increase risks of testicular and kidney cancer. Women, it seems, just seem to be able to clear PFAS faster. Now, whether you're a man or a woman, trying to limit your exposure is a great idea. Three ways to do that. Filter your drinking water. Don't use non-stick cookware like Teflon, and avoid fast food packaging, which are sometimes coated with these chemicals. I'm Dr. Sanjay Gupta, helping you live a better life.
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5: Sunshine returns for the Mid-South today, and we'll see temperatures slowly warming up into the upper 60s, but 70s are coming just around the corner. On Friday, we'll have mid-70s, and over the weekend, low 80s for the highs. I'm WREG's meteorologist, Lindsay Gaffney.
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There you go. The Doors, Roadhouse Blues, 98.1 The Max. If you got the blues, because you haven't done anything in a while, fun, we want to make that, Ben, that's a priority for us, making sure that you get something fun on your docket this summer. How about Skynyrd and Foreigner? That sounds pretty fun. So about 6:05, about an hour from now, I'll drop another keyword on you. That'll unlock your opportunity to win a trip to a city of your choosing with Skynyrd.

0: For all you second shifters, we replay the best ones for you. 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
1: So a woman tweeted, I know this is unpopular, but it will always be unattractive for a grown man to play video games. And the internet split in half.
2: I mean, it depends.
1: Some women might be understanding or pretend like they don't care that you spend hours playing, but they do. It is extremely unattractive to women, and it will never not be.
2: Well, yes. Hours?
1: Games take hours these days. I don't play a lot of video games, but my son does, and the games that they play, there'll be six of them playing. Of course, they're all at their own houses, but they'll be on there for 2 hours, 3 hours, easy.
2: Mm-hmm.
1: That's just kind of the time investment you have to be prepared to put in.
2: Right. So I don't think that they're worried about getting a girlfriend.
1: You might be right. You might be right. One person said, it's only unattractive if they sacrifice responsibility for gaming or are neglecting you. Somebody else said if it's an addiction that takes place over primary responsibilities, then sure. But there's nothing wrong with men playing video games as a hobby. Someone said it depends on the man. I'm married to someone who plays video games, but he also builds them, creates entire worlds, and pour his heart into it every day. If you're getting paid to do it, that's more attractive, I would think.
2: Yeah, there's plenty of women who play video games with their man.
1: Right, and there was somebody else that said that. Somebody says, when everything is done and we have free time, I need that man to game so that I can also game in peace.
2: Yeah, it's not my thing, but to each their own. Go for it.
1: I just don't picture you as the type of girl that would get into a relationship with somebody that video games.
2: No, absolutely not.
1: If somebody's spending 3 hours a day in front of the computer, that just seems like something that you would reject.
2: Just
1: from what I know of you.
2: Yes.
1: You'd be
2: as soon as I found that out, I wouldn't judge you for doing it. I just have no interest. We have nothing in common.
1: Right. Right. I'd love to see you walk, just to hear the things you would say as you walked by him playing video games. Just hear the comments you would make. I just want to be a fly on the wall for that. It would be hysterical.
2: It would never happen, Corey.
1: I know.
2: It would never happen. But I can't think of one person I've ever dated that played video games. Or any games. Ever.
1: You never dated a guy that played Dungeons & Dragons?
2: Hell no.
1: Can you imagine Margo's surprise when she found out about my Dungeons & Dragons? Because we were together for years before I got back into it. And then I was like, oh, yeah, I remember how much fun this is. And she's like, what are you doing?
2: I would say you have to choose Dungeons & Dragons or me. No, I mean, it would be no different. Like, if you play, so you play Dungeons & Dragons once a week. So my husband would go golfing once a week. I mean, yeah. It's no big, I mean.
1: It's kind of the same.
2: Yeah.
1: As far as the time is involved.
2: I mean, but the gaming for 3 to 5 hours a day, that I wouldn't be able to put up with.
1: That is excessive.
2: Yeah, I get that people have different hobbies. I could accept it. I wouldn't allow it at my house, not that devil-worshipping game.
1: I'm going to come to your house and play Dungeons. You're going to come outside one day, and we're just going to be out on that back porch.
2: With Damian Eccles.
1: That's terrible. That is absolutely awful.
2: And don't be, you know, giving your mom a game she doesn't want to play, like Dungeons and Dragons. Hey, Mom.
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1: yeah, big dog. 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
4: Pretty slow, at least stop and go around a wreck now 240 eastbound near Mount Moriah, but the big thing remains the rolling roadblocks with the repair there around the bridge, the new bridge 40 eastbound. They pretty much stopped traffic really from at least MLK Junior Drive there. I'm Hollywood Hendricks with your total traffic.
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13: Getting your heart broken can be really rough. It'll happen to most of us at some point in our lives. It's not just an emotional experience, it's a physical one too. Often described as getting the wind knocked out of you, a knot in your stomach, trouble sleeping. I recently spoke about this with Dr. Yoram Yovil, a psychiatrist and neuroscientist. He was on my podcast, Chasing Life. Now, he told me heartbreak doesn't have to last forever. And while your inclination might be to withdraw, isolate, and shut down, it's often the opposite of what supports healing. One of the things that helps us the most is reconnecting to other people you love. And the reverse is also true, he said. If someone you care about is struggling, don't give up on them. You hold the power to comfort loved ones that are in deep physical or emotional distress. I'm Dr. Sanjay Gupta, helping you live a better life.
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3: Sunshine returns for the Mid-South today, and we'll see temperatures slowly warming up into the upper 60s, but 70s are coming just around the corner. On Friday, we'll have mid-70s, and over the weekend, low 80s for the highs. I'm WREG's meteorologist, Lindsay Gaffney.
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91 The Max. If you were getting on an aeroplane, a big yellow aeroplane, and going to Orlando, and then they called you and said, hey, by the way, we just closed. We're not going to Orlando anymore. What would you do? Well, now I guess you can go on a big green airplane because Memphis is now serviced from Memphis to Orlando on Frontier. Spirit Airlines shut down. They were offering a cheap flight to Orlando. Well, now, since they're gone, Frontier has found a gap and said, hey, we'll fill that gap. So now you can go from the yellow airplane to the green aeroplane. It's Tom Petty, 98.1 The Max.

That's dirty, honey. I guess when you go to dinner, when you're the king and queen and you go to dinner at the White House, a lot of the food that you're eating is prepared right there at the White House garden, including the dessert. The king and queen were treated recently when they were at the White House, when they sat down for dinner with their dessert ice cream and honey that was harvested by the beehives on site. Yeah! I wonder if that new ballroom at the White House is going to have a badass sound system big enough for an Ozzy-style concert. It'd have to be an Ozzy tribute show at this point. I mean, we're spending that much money. Come on.

0: Eddie Vedder mumbling and staring at his shoes. 98.1 The Max, Maximum Rock from Memphis. So I guess it's been signed into law, the redistricting of the state of Tennessee, and specifically West Tennessee. So you can look at it one of two ways. With the third district added to Memphis now, you can look at it like, well, wow, Memphis is going to get three districts to represent. You're going to get more representation. Well, some look at it the other way, like you're losing representation because Steve Cohen might be gone. Well, that's not necessarily true. It'll be now three districts, which last time I checked the logic, that's more representation. Memphis will have, instead of two representatives, there will be three. How about Country Corey and Danny this morning? Starting your day off every morning here on 98.1 The Max. Here's a little sample of what happened this morning.
1: We were wondering what happens when you donate your body to science after a guy donated his mother's body and found out she was used in explosive testing, which is not it's not just a little bit disturbing.
2: Well, 4469, I've donated my body to the UT Knoxville Body Farm. They sent me a letter a few years ago asking if it was okay to use my body in accident tests. They're going to crash me up.
1: Oh, wow.
2: Thank you for sending that in.
1: Yeah, that's good information there. 901-203-9898 is our number. Good morning.
3: Hey, Corey.
1: Hey.
3: I can't totally confirm it. I did hear a piece about this on the news. Are you familiar with the body exhibit that travels around?
1: No.
3: Okay. Well, apparently the body is unclaimed or something like that, it can be donated to this body exhibit, and it's bodies that are preserved in the muscles, like in, it's almost like a silicone, and you're going and looking through this, even mothers with unborn babies and things like that. But this one mother recognized her missing child from this exhibit.
1: What?
3: It was the craziest thing I had ever heard of. But I have seen the body exhibit in New York City. And it did travel to, I believe, the Discovery Park within the last couple of years. But can you imagine walking into an exhibit and seeing your son that has been missing?
1: No, that's wild.
3: It is wild. But that's something for Danny maybe that she can look up.
2: I'm looking at it right now.
3: I did hear about it. I was just stunned because I had been to see that exhibit. But her being able to recognize her son was the absolute absurd.
1: What's your name?
3: Absurd.
1: What's your name?
3: Katie.
1: Thank you, Katie. We appreciate you. Did you find any info on that?
2: Well, my mother was left in shock when she visited a body exhibition in Las Vegas, claimed one of the displayed specimens looked just like him. Her son died in 2012, officially ruled a suicide.
1: That is crazy. Let's see who
2: so
1: we got here.
2: I don't know.
1: Good morning. Who's this?
4: Hey, this is William.
1: William, keep it clean for me, buddy. You're on the air. What's on your mind, bud?
4: Oh, yeah. There's actually a place here in Memphis. It's called Medical Education Research Institute, MERI. And what they do is they're like a clearinghouse for bodies.
1: A clearinghouse?
4: Yeah. Well, you think about it. You know, we've got Smith and Nephew here in town. They make prosthetic joints.
1: Right.
4: You have to teach the doctors how to put them in. So what they'll do is they'll say, hey, you know, Smith and Nephew says, hey, I need 12 legs. And they'll send them, like, 12 legs to do knee joint replacements or hip joint replacements.
1: I mean, that makes sense.
4: Yeah, it's...
1: It's just not something you think about every day.
4: Oh, it's not. Now, if you donate your body to, like, the medical schools, and the reason I know this is my uncle did this. He donated his body to the... UT Health Science Center.
1: Mm-hmm.
4: And what they did was after they donated his body and after they got through doing what is called gross anatomy. That's where they go in and they actually show where everything is in the body. The body's involved and it is preserved. They'll do that for a year. They'll have the body basically for a year like that. Then they'll cremate the body, and then they'll give the cremains back to the donating family.
1: Right. Wow.
4: You know, but yeah, there are clearinghouses for body parts. You would be really surprised.
2: That's what it sounds like when I call Gus's chicken. I need a dozen legs. I'm on my way to Live at the Garden.
4: Pretty much.
1: Thank you, William. We appreciate you, buddy.
2: Big David,
4: y'all have a good day.
1: You too.
2: Thank you, Big David, on our Rick's Powder Cutting text line. Pretty much saying the same thing, but he lived it. His stepfather was donated to UT here in Memphis. It went seamless. After we identified the body, they picked him up, did whatever experiments they were going to do. About 5 months later, they returned him to my mother in an urn and paid for everything. It was kind of peaceful and seamless.
1: Yeah.
2: So. I guess you don't need to know what they do. I would rather not know.
1: I'm with you. I would rather not know, especially if they're going to bring like the cremated remains back, where I get to keep those or spread them at the beach or whatever, you know?
2: Right.
1: So that's what happens, I guess.
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14: When it comes to the myriad reasons people don't get enough exercise, psychologist Diana Hill has heard them all. She's the author of a new book with a great title, I Know I Should Exercise, But. On a recent episode of my podcast, Chasing Life, Hill told me the number one reason people don't exercise is because they don't feel like they have enough time. She told us that she encourages people she works with to shift from an either-or mindset to a both-and mindset. Hill herself uses time at her son's baseball game to walk around the field cheering him on instead of sitting on the sidelines. She also recommends setting up your space at home, at work, in the car to facilitate movement. So every night before I go to bed, I lay out my workout clothes next to my bathroom sink so they are waiting there for me as a good reminder. I'm Dr. Sanjay Gupta, helping you live a better life.
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0: sunshine returns for the Mid-South today, and we'll see temperatures slowly warming up into the upper 60s, but 70s are coming just around the corner. On Friday, we'll have mid-70s, and over the weekend, low 80s for the highs. I'm WREG's meteorologist, Lindsay Gaffney.
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There you go, ZZ Top, 98.1 The Max, Maximum Rock from Memphis. So the big news now is Sting says no to the kids. He says he will not leave his fortune to his children. He says leaving the fortune gives them the opportunity not to work. And kids who don't work, who aren't forced to work, is a form of abuse. Right.

Here you go, Ramblin' Man. Allman Brothers and 98.1 The Max, Maximum Rock from Memphis. Got an opportunity here. I want you to take the opportunity and run with it. The opportunity is a trip, a chance to go see Lynyrd Skynyrd and Foreigner. You pick the city on the tour, and you go, man. You go, big timer. National keyword is Mississippi. Can you spell that? MISSISSIPPVI? That's right. There's four S's, two P's, and four I's. Put it all together and text it to 95819, or you've got until 7 to get her done. Go.

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2: New bridge still all jacked up 40 eastbound due to road work. It's been just pretty much a headache trying to get through that corridor all day long, pretty much, basically, since earlier today. And cleared that wreck. Last one that's being has been being worked, 240 eastbound near Getwell. Moving good there. I'm Hollywood Hendricks with your total traffic.
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8: 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So this year, as the country hits the big 250, we're celebrating the spirit, the grit, and the volume that made it all possible. Turn it up, Memphis. Here's to 250 years of the USA and to many more years of rock on 98.1 The Max. Hey!
9: 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It's Cumulus Digital, smarter marketing with proof. We show you exactly who saw your ad by name and address. 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
10: 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Hear from some of the most fascinating people in pop culture today. Whether it's Facebook,

Man, we're gonna focus on the good times and not worry about the bad times, Led Zeppelin. Come on. Hey, big thanks to our top dog vendor, All About Bikes. If you want to become a vendor, even a top dog vendor at Paws in the Park, you can still, there's still time. We can find some space for you at Shelby Farms Park coming up on Sunday, May 17th. Paws in the Park, Memphis.com for more information. Big thanks to Brown Dog Lodge, Taming the Wild, ATC Fitness, Mitrite Plumbing, Heating, and Air. And we'll see you and your four-legged furry friend at Shelby Farms Park for Paws in the Park, Sunday, May 17th. Come on!

Just in case you forgot, the word is Mississippi. Text number is 95819. This is an opportunity for you to score big time, man. Trip to see Skynyrd and Foreigner. 95819 is the text number.

0: pleasantly cool conditions across the Mid-South this evening as we quickly drop into the 50s. Overnight lows will be in the upper 40s and lower 50s. A mostly sunny Friday and highs in the mid-70s. Should be beautiful. Get out and enjoy. 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